Steve Miller Band and Fly Like an Eagle. Hi there, it's Bird checking in for this Sunday. So glad you're here too. All the way music from the Eagles now, the Strawberry Alarm Clock.

0: Eagles and Desperado. 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

0: Beatles and Good Day Sunshine. On the way, more musical sunshine. Don't go far.
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Beatles from their first movie, A Hard Day's Night. Bird here on this Sunday. Happy weekend to you. The Hollies coming up. These are the Rolling Stones now.

0: The Hollies, He Ain't Heavy, He's My Brother. Brothers and sisters, music from The Rascals, Billy Joel, and more to come next.
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0: The Bee Gees and To Love Somebody. Wow, it is that time already. My name is Byrne. I have loved spending this time with you, but I must fly for today. I will be back soon, however. Until then, do find, like, and follow me on Facebook and Instagram, Bird Radio. Bird with a Y would be honored and thrilled. More of the greatest music ever made is on the way next. Don't go far. Talk to you
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0: You know, every now and then I think you might like to hear something from us. Nice and easy. But there's just one thing, you see. We never ever do nothing nice and easy. We always do it nice and rough. 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But then we're gonna do the finish rough. It's the way we do Proud Mary. Rolling on a river. 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

My name is Dusty. It's great to be back with you again right in the middle of the weekend. There's Hey Jude from the Beatles. Hughes Corporation on the way with Rock the Boat. The Temptations, Ain't Too Proud to Beg. Grease from Frankie Valli is coming up. And right now it's time to laugh. Here are the Bo Brummels.

There's Herman's Hermits, there's a kind of hush. Well, it looks like a lot of people are looking at their diet and going, this is not good for me, and they're thinking science has lost its mind. So what they're doing is going what's called a biblical eating diet. In other words, food that's found in the Christian Bible. And there are people who actually have, you know, YouTube and TikTok channels on this stuff, and they share recipes and things on how to eat just food that's mentioned in the Bible. But chocolate's not in there.

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0: 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And stick around, because after this quick little break, it's the Jackson 5.
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The first of countless collaborations between Elton John and Bernie Taupin. It's Your Song. I'm Mark Elliott. Got more of the greatest songs of all time coming up. A Stevie Wonder, the Electric Light Orchestra, and the Five Stair Steps all on the way.

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1: Good morning. I'm Margaret Murchison. It is Monday, the 18th of May, 2026, and it's going to be a special day because there's a special ribbon cutting this afternoon, and you are invited. But first, a stretch of near-record heat will last at least through Wednesday. The summer heat settles in through midweek, and again, we were back in the 90s this weekend, and we'll be back in the 90s by next weekend. Today, we're looking at mostly sunny to partly cloudy and hot, with highs in the lower 90s. And Tuesday, mostly sunny and in the low 90s again. High pressure for the next several days, and that's likely to heat us up. And beneath high pressure, the air sinks, compresses, and warms. Highs in the 80s and 90s will become likely. And it's nice that some of the area pools have opened up because it will be nice for the kids to cool off. And that's in some places. Lee County's pool will not open, I don't think, until Memorial Day holiday weekend. That's coming up this weekend. There will be several days onward that challenge record highs at RDU. At the same time, it's likely that we stay dry throughout that time frame. Severe weather, meanwhile, really gets ramped up again across portions of the plains, upper Midwest, and Great Lakes. As a slow-moving front collapses onto that heat and humidity, we may actually be able to wring it out in the form of heavy rain and storms Thursday into Friday. Depending on where the front meanders beyond that, we could see lingering shower or storm chances into Memorial Day weekend. We'll keep you informed as to how our weather is looking for the Memorial Day weekend, when big cookouts will be the word for the day. Today is the day. It's a meeting of the Lee County Commissioners, and that's when they will decide who will chair the meetings since Kirk Smith stepped down last week. And the rant will decide, or we will decide, who will serve as chair until the next election of officers at the board's organizational meeting in December. Dr. Connett is the vice chairman, but whether or not he will be appointed chairman is not known until after the meeting today. Well, the city of Sanford invites the community to celebrate the renovation of the historic Sanford Depot building today at 3 p.m. The event will be held at 106 Charlotte Avenue and is open to the public. The celebration will feature remarks from local officials and a ribbon cutting, and attendees will have the opportunity to explore the building's remodeled interior through guided tours. Afonso Meja, 58, was arrested by Sanford Police and charged with several offenses. Raymond Orlando Golding, 29, was a victim of simple assault in the 400 block of Advancement Center Road. Terry Lynn Langston, 28, a victim of larceny in the 800 block of North Gulf. Sheets was a victim of larceny and shoplifting in the 2300 block

0: of Jefferson Davis Highway. Christopher Scott Horton, 32, a victim of a break-in at his business at 2200 block Audley Avenue. Fred Lewis Leslie, 88, a victim of fraud and impersonation on Hughes Street. Kicks Collectibles and Consignment was a victim of a break-in at the business in the 1600 block of South Horner Boulevard. Nathaniel Jones, 63, was a victim of damage to property in the 300 block of Temple Avenue. Also, again, Krishan Terrell Austin, 34, we told you last Friday, has been arrested with murder in the death of a woman on Linden Avenue. He remains in jail without bail. Samantha Lara Thomas, 39, was a victim of the unauthorized use of a motor vehicle in the 1800 block of Wicker Street. Sally Ruby Bruton, 82, a victim of fraud in the 2100 block of South Horner. George Harold Bethune, 71, a victim of fraud in the 100 block of Hillcrest Drive. Ollie's Bargain Outlet was a victim of larceny and shoplifting in the 2500 block of South Horner. Leon Rosario Amano, 47, a victim of damage to property in the 600 block of Fallon Court. Kashana Shadona Jones, 33, arrested in charge of failure to appear. Joshua Dylan Strickland, 31, charged with probation violation. One person was airlifted after a fleeing car caused a crash on Saturday in Southern Pines. A driver fleeing a traffic stop slammed into multiple vehicles in a crash on US 1 and Saunders Boulevard in Southern Pines at 11 a.m. A sheriff's deputy initiated a traffic stop at US 1 and Magnolia in Aberdeen, and the driver fled at a high rate of speed, crashing just over a mile away. The crash left multiple people injured, including a one-year-old, and one person was airlifted to a hospital. In total, three people were taken by ambulance to First Health Moore Regional Hospital, and one person was airlifted. The passenger of the fleeing Chevrolet Impala was pinned in the wreckage, and firefighters had to use hydraulic tools to cut the woman from the car. Once extricated, she was flown to a trauma center. The driver of the fleeing vehicle was also injured and transported to the hospital by ambulance. An Acura SUV with a mother and her one-year-old was struck by the fleeing vehicle, and both were injured and taken by ambulance to the hospital. The driver of the pickup, who declined treatment, was not transported to the hospital. Also, during the weekend, deputies with the Chatham County Sheriff's Office responded to the area of Jordan Lake near the NC 751 bridge following a report that a body had been located in the water. The incident remains under investigation. And finally, Central Carolina Academy held commencement on Friday evening for its second graduating class. Chatham Charter held its commencement on Saturday morning. Both ceremonies were on the school campus. Central Carolina Academy had 36 graduates, while Chatham Charter had 51. We'll have complete details on these and other stories at 10:04 and for a look at today's weather.
1: Good morning. Hot and dry weather continues through the middle of the week before a chance for some rain towards the end of the week. Now, we'll have sunny skies today with a high temperature of 94 with winds coming out of the south between 5 and 10 miles per hour. Tonight, clear with a low in the mid-60s. Tuesday, sunny with a high of 93, winds coming out of the south. Tuesday night, mostly clear with a low in the mid-60s.
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1: New Stones album is called Foreign Tongues. It hit stores July the 10th. 14 tracks, all recorded in London over the last year. It's the Stones. Happy Monday.

0: It sticks with Babe. Hope you have a good. Hope you had a good weekend and a good week. I was off all of last week. I was hanging out with my brother. It's always fun to go back and hang out with a sibling, and have one of those talks about what was the most. My brother asked me. We were taking a walk, and he goes, "What was the most fun thing you remember from when we were kids?" And it's funny how we don't remember the same things as being as fun as they were. It's a question to ask a brother or sister of yours at some point. It will provoke an interesting, it did provoke no fights, but it was an interesting conversation. More of the greatest hits of all time coming up.
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4: Sunoco cans inject into the car, Bubba Wallace down and away.
3: All Sunoco fuel at the pump meets the same top-tier standards as the fuel used in NASCAR, from the track to your tank. Sunoco, the official fuel of NASCAR.
1: Denny Hamlin led 103 of 200 laps en route to his second career NASCAR All-Star win yesterday at the Dover Motor Speedway in Delaware. He took the lead from his Joe Gibbs Racing teammate Chase Briscoe with 30 laps to go en route to the checkered flag. Hamlin said that he knew he had a race-winning car earlier in the weekend during practice on Saturday.
5: This team just did an amazing job working on the car, and I knew yesterday that we had, you know, all the feels in the car that we really needed to go out there and do what we needed. And with the format, I thought it kind of played into our hand.
1: Behind Hamlin at the finish was Briscoe in second, Eric Jones third, Austin Dillon fourth, and Connor Zillage completed the top five. 6 through 10 went to Austin Cindric, William Byron, Michael McDowell, Alex Bowman, and Brad Keselowski. The final 200-lap segment did not feature some big names after multi-car accidents in the first two 75-lap segments, including Chase Elliott, Ross Chastain, and Ryan Preece. The NASCAR Cup Series moves to the Charlotte Motor Speedway this Sunday for the 67th running of the Coca-Cola 600. That's the Monday Morning Race Recap presented by Sunoco. I'm Kyle Rickey on the Motor Racing Network.
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0: The late Eddie Money on a Monday morning. Got the Beatles, the Spinners, and Sonny and Cher all coming up. We're playing the greatest hits of all time.
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2: Good morning. I'm Margaret Murchison. It is Monday, the 18th of May, 2026, and it's going to be a special day because there's a special ribbon cutting this afternoon, and you are invited. But first, a stretch of near-record heat will last at least through Wednesday. The summer heat settles in through midweek, and again, we were back in the 90s this weekend, and we'll be back in the 90s by next weekend. Today, we're looking at mostly sunny to partly cloudy and hot, with highs in the lower 90s. And Tuesday, mostly sunny and in the low 90s again. High pressure for the next several days, and that's likely to heat us up. And beneath high pressure, the air sinks, compresses, and warms. Highs in the 80s and 90s will become likely. And it's nice that some of the area pools have opened up because it will be nice for the kids to cool off. And that's in some places. Lee County's pool will not open, I don't think, until Memorial Day holiday weekend. That's coming up this weekend. There will be several days onward that challenge record highs at RDU. At the same time, it's likely that we stay dry throughout that time frame. Severe weather, meanwhile, really gets ramped up again across portions of the plains, upper Midwest, and Great Lakes. As a slow-moving front collapses onto that heat and humidity, we may actually be able to wring it out in the form of heavy rain and storms Thursday into Friday. Depending on where the front meanders beyond that, we could see lingering shower or storm chances into Memorial Day weekend. We'll keep you informed as to how our weather is looking for the Memorial Day weekend, when big cookouts will be the word for the day. And finally, Central Carolina Academy held commencement on Friday evening for its second graduating class. Chatham Charter held its commencement on Saturday morning. Both ceremonies were on the school campus. Central Carolina Academy had 36 graduates, while Chatham Charter had 51. We'll have complete details on these and other stories at 10:04, and we'll look at today's weather.
3: Good morning. Hot and dry weather continues through the middle of the week before a chance for some rain towards the end of the week. Now, we'll have sunny skies today with a high temperature of 94 with winds coming out of the south between 5 and 10 miles per hour. Tonight, clear with a low in the mid-60s. Tuesday, sunny with a high of 93, winds coming out of the south. Tuesday night, mostly clear with a low in the mid-60s.
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Well, good mountaintop morning, Sanford, North Carolina, and to everyone else out there, good morning to you. Welcome to another broadcast of the Mountaintop Morning Program. I am Jeff Mazingo, pastor of Miracle Baptist Church, right here in lovely Sanford, North Carolina, and we thank God for allowing us to bring this program to you 6 days a week, Monday through Saturday at about this same time. And we call this the Mountaintop Morning Program because we believe it doesn't matter where you might be in life. If you'll take just a little while to think about the grace and the goodness of God, it can lift you out of the valley and place you high on the mountaintop. And that is the purpose of the program, to help you start your day in a good, positive way, thinking on the good things of God. Now, we do have three objectives for each broadcast. We want to exhort sinners to get saved, we want to encourage the saints of God, and we want to exalt our Savior, Jesus Christ. And so we are glad to have you listening along with us this morning. We invite you to join us now as we head on up to the mountaintop. If you're able to do so, please open your Bibles to Psalm chapter 8. Psalm 8 we'll use as our text this morning. If you can't get your Bible out right now, that's all right. You be careful, stay safe whatever you're doing this morning, and just keep that radio tuned in and listen with us for a while as we visit on the mountaintop. Let's go to the Lord in prayer. Father, we do thank you for this time to be with the listeners today. We thank you for this broadcast. I pray you'd bless it, Lord. Bless all the listeners out there. Meet whatever needs they may have today. Lord, as we turn to your word now, we do ask that you'd be with us. Bless the reading, the preaching of your word. Give us exactly what we need there. And I pray you use me in a special way today, Lord. We'll thank you and praise you for all you see fit to do. It is in Jesus Christ's name we pray. Amen. Amen. All right, listeners, I'm turning my Bible. We're going to Psalm 8 this morning. Psalm 8. Have your Bible and follow along with us. All right, Psalm 8, and the title that they give us here, it's to the chief musician upon Gittith, a psalm of David. Verse 1, O Lord, our Lord, how excellent is thy name in all the earth, who has set thy glory above the heavens. Out of the mouth of babes and sucklings hast thou ordained strength because of thine enemies, that thou mightest steal the enemy and the avenger. When I consider thy heavens, the work of thy fingers, the moon and the stars which thou hast ordained, what is man that thou art mindful of him, and the son of man that thou visitest him? For thou hast made him a little lower than the angels, and hast crowned him with glory and honor. Thou madest him to have dominion over the works of thy hands. Thou hast put all things under his feet, all sheep and oxen, yea, and the beasts of the field, the fowl of the air, and the fish of the sea.

can teach us something about him. But we need to understand there's many names, but there's only one God. Amen. And Psalm 8, this entire psalm really focuses on God, all that he is, all that he does, and how great and good he is. And it can be of great encouragement and help to us today if we'll pay a little bit of attention to what God gives us in his word here. So a name above every name. Three main things we want to highlight this morning that we can see in Psalm 8. And the first of those, first thing we see here in Psalm 8, we see David's praise. David's praise. Not that David is trying to get himself praised there or lifting himself up there, but he is praising God. Amen. We see David's praise in Psalm 8. Verse 1 and verse 9 of Psalm 8, David uses these words. He says, "How excellent is thy name in all the earth." He is enthusiastically proclaiming how good God's name is, how good God is. And I'll say this, we ought to reverence God and his name. But God and his name, they're excellent whether men acknowledge it or not. Well, verse 1, we see that God's glory, again, is above all, and he is worthy of the highest praise, honor, and glory, and he is to be exalted above all, and he will be exalted above all. Verse 2 of our text there this morning we read, we see that God shows his strength even in weak things. And we see a newborn baby, and in that newborn baby we can certainly see the miracle of God, the power of God, and the glory of God there. Now, a baby is weak in many ways. They're helpless when they come into this world. Still, the Bible says God has ordained strength out of the mouth of babies. Amen? And it's because of thine enemies, because of God's enemies, that God would be able to steal the enemy and the avenger, that he would overcome and silence them by using that weak little baby there. That reminds me of 1 Corinthians chapter 1 over in our New Testament, where the Bible says that God hath chosen the foolish things of the world to confound the wise. He's chosen the weak things of the world to confound the things which are mighty, and base things of the world, and things which are despised. And it goes on to say, yea, and things which are not, to bring to naught things that are. Why would he do all of that? That no flesh should glory in his presence. So we see God uses weaker things rather than mighty things to accomplish his will. Those weaker things, they know and they show the importance of trusting God completely. And deliverance and victory and all good things, they come from God. And it glorifies God when he uses weaker things rather than glorifying that thing which is used, and that brings glory to God. Amen. And so we see in these verses 1, 2, and 9, David is praising God for all he is and all that he does. And I'll say every one of us this morning, we've got good reason to praise God as well. So we see David's praise, first of all. But the next thing we see David's pondering. David's pondering. Verses 3 through 8, we see David, he's pondering, he's considering many things. And he's amazed by these things. First of all, he's amazed just thinking about this great God that he's talking about and that he's praising. Then he's amazed when he thinks about all of creation and how it shows God's greatness in creation. And then he's amazed that this great God would even create man. And then even beyond that, that this great God would create man and then continue to even think about man. And that's a great thing when you consider how small we are in the context of creation and in the context in comparison to how great God is. But beyond just creating man and thinking about man, I see David, he's even amazed that this great God would have anything to do with man, let alone sinful men, and that he would desire to have relationship with us. And then he's amazed that this great God would see fit to elevate and exalt man. God created man and gave man dominion on this earth. Now, he did make us a little lower than the angels, and we die. Angels don't die. We're not as powerful as an angel is there, and so we're a little bit lower in that sense in our ability and things like that, but still we understand God crowned man with glory and honor. Man was created in the image of God in his likeness, and I say man is a special and a unique creation of God, amen, and that should be a source of wonder for all of us and a source of encouragement for all of us and give us further reason to praise God. And we could stop here just with our points 1 and 2, but point 3 is something far better, more encouraging, more helpful, gives us more reason to praise God in the third thing that we can see
in this psalm. So we've seen David's praise, we've seen his pondering, and now the third thing we see is we see David's perfection. David's perfection, and this is best of all. It builds on what we've already seen. And I'll just go ahead and cut to the chase for the sake of time this morning. We can

And see Jesus Christ all throughout Psalm 8, folks. And this Psalm 8, it is considered one of what they call the Messianic Psalms. Now, certainly this psalm would have had great contemporary application in the day that it was written. But it does look forward to the coming Messiah, the Son of David, that seed, that offspring, that descendant of David who would be coming, amen. And Jesus Christ, I tell you this morning, He is the perfect fulfillment of Psalm 8. And the thoughts in this psalm, they are complete in Him. Jesus' name is excellent. It's a name which is above every name. And His glory is set above all others. And when the Son, Jesus Christ, when He's glorified, He glorifies the Father, amen, because Jesus is God. Jesus is truly worthy of praise. And in Jesus Christ, God indeed visited man. He indeed came to man, and He still does, amen. Jesus Christ, He is God who became man. He lived among men. He taught men about Himself. He taught men the way to come back to Him, amen. And Jesus Christ, as God, became man and ultimately died for men. Why would He do that? Why would He die for us like that? Because we all are born as sinners. We're part of a fallen race, and there's nothing we can do to restore ourselves to God. We're facing the judgment of God because of sin, and we need a Savior. And Jesus Christ is that Savior. Again, He's God who became man, and He died to pay for our sins that we could be saved if we'd simply put our faith in Him as Savior. Amen? And I'll just say this, the New Testament, if you go to your New Testament, you'll find that it reveals Jesus Christ as the perfect fulfillment of Psalm 8. You go look in the book of Hebrews there, you'll find that Jesus Christ, He became man. He was made lower than angels. He took on the nature of men, not the nature of angels there. And He did that so, again, that He could die in our place, that we could be saved. Jesus Christ is the perfect representation of God to finite man. And Jesus Christ is the perfect representative of all those who will trust in Him before God the Father. He's our perfect sacrifice. He is our priest, and He is our advocate with the Father, amen. And Jesus Christ, He perfects all who will come to Him by faith. He paid for our sin that we could be saved. We are made righteous in Him. He makes us a new creation, a new man when we get saved, and He'll even raise our bodies and make them incorruptible. He'll give us a glorified body one day. And He's got a name. I talked about His names a little bit. He's got a name. He's known as the King of Kings and the Lord of Lords, and He's going to rule on this earth one day, amen. And those who are His, those who have been saved, we will reign with Him, and it's all because of Him, amen. Psalm 8 starts and ends with David honoring and praising God. Those of us who know Him as our Lord, and we should be encouraged by Psalm 8. Considering all God is and all He has done, everyone ought to appreciate Him, and it is right. He is truly worthy. And again, we who claim the name of Jesus Christ should certainly proclaim His name and give glory and praise to Him. That is the message this morning. Glory to God. Amen. And we get to the end of today's broadcast. We do want to again thank God for this opportunity to visit with you. We thank you for taking the time to be with us today. We extend an invitation to you to pay us a visit out at Miracle Baptist Church. We're located at 830 Harvey Falk Road here in Sanford, North Carolina. Our service times are Sunday school at 10 o'clock. Sunday morning service is at 11 o'clock. Our Sunday evening service is at 6. We've got a Wednesday night service at 6. And we have a great congregation that loves God and loves people. You come see us if you can. If you're already a member of a good Bible-believing, Bible-preaching church, you be faithful to that work. If you'd like to contact our church, the phone number is 919-499-1722. Our time's gone again today. This is Brother Jeff signing off, and I look forward to meeting with you again for the next Mountaintop Morning. Glory to God.

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2: After President Trump's visit to Beijing last week, China did not immediately confirm the terms, but on Saturday had signaled an agreement to reduce some trade barriers. In the nation's capital, thousands of people gathered on the National Mall yesterday for a day-long prayer rally billed as a rededication of our country as one nation under God. Trump read a passage of scripture in a video shown at the rally. The conservative Christian lineup featured guests who often argue that the U.S. was founded as a Christian nation, a narrative disputed by many historians and other religious traditions. In other news, AP correspondent Charles de Ledesma reports the stricken Hanse virus ship has come to the end of its journey.
3: The cruise ship hit by a deadly Hanse virus outbreak has docked at the Dutch port of Rotterdam for disinfection, wrapping up a troubled journey that has put international health authorities on alert. The NV Hondius was carrying 25 crew members and two medical personnel as it reached Rotterdam on Monday morning after all the passengers disembarked elsewhere. AP reports people boarding the boat were wearing white hazardous materials suits. A short distance from where the ship docked, authorities had set up white containers along the water in between a line of windmills. The crew will enter immediate quarantine, with those who cannot be immediately repatriated, spending their time in quarantine in these containers. I'm Charles de Ledesma.
2: World shares mostly retreated and oil prices jumped after Trump warned Tehran that the clock is ticking. U.S.-Iran negotiations over a permanent end to the war have stalled. More information at apnews.com. This is AP News.
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0: Good morning to you. Welcome into the Swap Shop. I'm John Mann, and today is Monday, May the 18th, 2026, and the hot and warm weather continues for us for quite some time. We got several more days of it before we'll start to see a little bit of relief come in here on Thursday, and it looks like a good chance for some rain as we head towards the weekend, and we'll go over that full forecast coming up for you here in just a few minutes. And welcome into Super Hits WWGP as we got our new format started off on Friday. Music from the 60s and 70s now here on GP after 80 years of bringing you modern country music. Now bringing you the best hits of the 60s and 70s, the super hits of the 60s and 70s. We hope you enjoyed the new format, enjoyed listening to it. I spent some time on Friday night listening and I was like, wow, I love this music. So I hope you're enjoying it as we continue on with this new format. 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All right, well, we get things started off here this morning. We're at 72 degrees outside with winds coming out of the west-southwest at 7 miles per hour, dew point all the way up to 67 degrees. So it's going to be a warm and muggy day and plenty of sunshine for us out there, as the rainfall is not anywhere near us right now. You got to go back to the middle part of the country and up into the New England states before you see any rain. And really very quiet in the south, not seeing any kind of shower activity into Mississippi, Alabama, Georgia, Florida, South Carolina, North Carolina, Tennessee, Virginia, Kentucky, Ohio, Pennsylvania, around the D.C. area. All of that is dry this morning. A few showers back into Arkansas and Louisiana, and then north of that into Iowa, and then back into Wisconsin seeing some showers. And then also over into the Wyoming area, seeing some shower activity back into Wyoming. I'm trying to pull up my other map here. Yeah, that's coming down as snow. So we got quite a bit of snow coming down in the especially the higher elevations through Wyoming and Colorado and Utah and South Dakota. Some of that is coming down rain a little bit closer to the Denver area, a little bit lower altitudes coming down as rain, but seeing some snowfall, considerable amount of snowfall back into Wyoming. I bet it's pretty uncomfortable there this morning. I can imagine the wind in Wyoming's probably humming. Temperatures are cold and the snow is falling this morning. That's all the way into May, middle of May. All right, phone lines are open here, 919-775-1050. Once again, no rainfall near us, but we are expecting to see some better chances for rain as we get into the weekend. Now, let's go ahead and take a look at our almanac numbers for yesterday. Out at the Raleigh-Durham International Airport, reached a high temperature of 94. The low temperature was 65. Normal high this time of year, 80 degrees. Normal low, 58. That's plenty warm for me, but at 94 yesterday, certainly was hot. The record high for today, 95 degrees. That occurred in 1906. The record low for today, 35 degrees. In 1973, the cold 70s that we had. And then in 1894 is our rainfall record at 3.24 inches of rain. And as far as the tropics are concerned, things looking quiet down in the Caribbean and into the Gulf and the Atlantic. No tropical cyclone activity is expected during the next 7 days. Once again, that doesn't mean they won't start tracking something over the next 7 days, but they don't certainly see anything that's going to develop into a cyclone in the next 7 days. We'll keep a map on, I'll keep an eye on that map each and every day for you. And we'll take a look at traffic coming up here in just 1 minute, but right now I think we have our first caller ready to go. So let's go ahead and get to that first call of the morning. Welcome into the Swap Shop. You're on the air.
1: Good morning, Mr. Mann. How are you doing today?
0: Hey, doing all right. How are you doing, Pastor Mazingo?
1: Doing real good. Beautiful day out there today. And just wanted to wish everyone a happy Monday. Hope you have a good week. And go ahead and remind everybody. I know we've mentioned it a few times, but remind everybody about an event we've got coming up out at Miracle Baptist Church. We are less than 2 weeks away now, and hope everybody come join us. And that event is Gospel Sounds on the Grounds, and the date is the 30th of May. And it all kicks off at 3 o'clock. That's a Saturday afternoon, the 30th of May. Starts at 3 o'clock, and we'll start with our first song session. It's kind of the whole event is just kind of a good afternoon of good gospel singing, preaching, and time of fellowship. But we'll start at 3 o'clock with our first song session. We'll have the Hickory Grove Gospel Quartet be singing for us. And, of course, we'll have a lot of good congregational singing. Let everybody get up and sing. Choir might sing a song or two. And after that song session is over, we'll transition to a little short preaching session. And then after that, we'll take an intermission, go have some light refreshments, get a chance to kind of shake hands and meet everybody real good, and then come back into the church house for our second song session. And kind of the lead for that is going to be Black Creek. They're a bluegrass gospel band, and they'll kind of close us out. And hope everybody can come give us a visit for it. And come a little bit early, because the seats are going to probably go fast on us on that, if last year was any indication. But you can come and stay for however long you can. If you need to leave early, that's all right. Or if you want to come in a little bit later, you can't get there at the beginning. We anticipate this whole event will take probably about between three and a half, 4 hours. So if you can't get there right at 3, that's all right. You come on anyway. The address for the church, let me give them that. Address for the church, Miracle Baptist Church. It's 830 Harvey Falk Road. They're on the kind of the outskirts of Sanford, but 830 Harvey Falk Road in Sanford. Mm-hmm. And we'd ask if anybody's got any, if they've got any more questions, want more information, they could give our church office a phone call. And if nobody doesn't answer, just leave a message. We'll get back with you. But the phone number for that is 919-499-1722. And that's 919-499-1722. Again, if they want more information, or if they're able to do so, if they can RSVP, just let us know they're coming. That'll help us plan with our seating and have enough food and all of that. Not necessary, you know, if you forget the RSVP and you think about it that Saturday morning, come on out anyway. But if you can let us know ahead of time, it would be helpful. And I just want to, again, encourage everybody to come out. We got good feedback from it last year. Seemed like it was a blessing to everybody. I know it was to our church. And we'd enjoy for get a chance to see folks from the community come out and be part of it. You've got the email I gave you with all that information already, right?
0: I do. We've been announcing it for the last couple of weeks, or I guess the last week or so. And I'm going to get it on our Swap Shop listing. So now that we're about 2 weeks out, I'll get it on the Swap Shop listing, so that way people can check out and get the phone number and all the details on our list each day.
1: Yeah, between that and our missions day we had at the beginning of the earlier part of May, I kind of didn't know where I was coming and going. I've kind of got things back in order a little bit here. I think I actually sent you that announcement that maybe about a week early. I think we gave it to you about 3 weeks out. But that's okay. The earlier we let people know, the better. We are officially under 2 weeks for it now. So.
0: All right, yeah. We want to go ahead and get people to pencil it in their calendar, and that way they have plenty of time to plan on going. And like I said, we'll get it up there on the list, so they'll have access to the phone numbers for RSVP and anything, anytime they want to get to it.
1: All right. Well, God bless you, John, and everybody else out there. Hope you have a great show today, and everybody has just a wonderful week this week. Take care.
0: All right. Thank you, Pastor Mazingo. Pastor Mazingo with Miracle Baptist Church inviting you out to Gospel Sounds on the Grounds at Miracle Baptist Church on Saturday, May the 30th, beginning at 3 o'clock. 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Call the church office, 919-499-1722. That's 919-499-1722. For more details and to RSVP so that they can plan for you to be at Miracle Baptist Church on Saturday, May the 30th at 3 o'clock. Our number here, 919-775-1050. Thank you, Pastor Mazingo, for providing us with that update this morning. And reminder, should I say, a reminder about Gospel Sounds on the Grounds coming up in about 2 weeks. All right, it is now 16 minutes after 8 o'clock here on the Swap Shop, and 68 degrees right now. Wasn't it 70 a few minutes ago? Sometimes it does cool down a little bit just after sunrise, and that may be the case here this morning as the atmosphere gets a little mixed up as the sun is coming up. Dew point also at 68 degrees, so that gives us 100% humidity. And also a high dew point and 100% humidity. That is, that's the recipe for feeling a little muggy outside. And we'll certainly have that feel for the next couple of days. Now, let's go ahead and take a look at the drive, and then we'll take a look at the forecast coming up in just a few minutes from right now. And if you're out there on the roads driving along US 1 in Lee County doing just fine, but if you are heading back towards the Raleigh area, usual backups there in Apex between 55 and 1010 Road, and then moving fine all the way up to I-40 in Raleigh, 40 eastbound downtown, 40 westbound to the airport, those are both moving pretty well here this morning. Nothing of significance slowing you down if you're heading in either of those two directions. We'll take a look at the rest of the traffic here in just a minute, but right now we do have caller number 2 ready to go. Welcome into the Swap Shop. You're on the air.
2: Hey, John. How you doing today?
0: Doing all right. I know you're doing all right.
2: Oh, yeah. It's a beautiful day today.
0: It is a beautiful day. What you got for us today?
2: I'm going to put the NSYNC and Britney Spears dog figures back on.
0: All right.
2: I've also picked up a Pamela Anderson. It's a Baywatch figure.
0: All right.
2: Stay best off on that. I've got about 2,000 basketball cards and football cards together. Take best offer.
0: All right.
2: And also, yesterday I was riding down Crisco Road, and I found a Bible laying on the side of the road.
0: Okay.
2: It had a Hunt Springs bulletin, and it's imagine that's where they go to church. But if anybody is missing one or is looking for it, they can pick it up at the B&B Market.
0: Okay.
2: I'll just leave it there.
0: Okay.
2: And they can reach me at 919-356-2819.
0: Well, that's awfully kind of you to pick up that Bible and call us up and see if we can't find the owner of it.
2: All right. I appreciate it. You have a good day.
0: All right. Appreciate you calling in. And you said on the Pamela Anderson Baywatch figure, did you say best offer on that?
2: Yeah, best offer on everything.
0: Best offer on everything. All right. Well, you have a great day, and I appreciate you calling in, and I hope we can find the owner of that Bible.
2: All right. Appreciate it.
0: Thank you. Take care. All right, we got NSYNC and Britney Spears action figures. And the NSYNC is a complete set of NSYNC and Britney Spears action figures or dolls. Pamela Anderson Baywatch doll. Taking the best offer on that, best offer on the NSYNC and Britney Spears figures as well. We have 2,000 trading cards, taking the best offer on that. Found a Bible. I'm going to move this around, but I'll do that in a little bit. Found a Bible with a Hunt Springs bulletin on Chris Cole Road. And you can pick it up later today at B&B Market. And the phone number is 919-356-2819. Again, that's 919-356-2819. Let's move on to our next call. Welcome into the Swap Shop. You're on the air.
3: Well, how you doing this morning?
0: Doing well. How are you doing this morning?
3: Okay. You don't mind, I get you to run on my ass, buddy.
0: All right. And just leave it the way we had last week, I guess?
3: Yes, sir. Just leave everything like it is. I'm still looking at insurance for my son. I haven't had no calls yet, you know, and I'm still looking. Somebody might know somebody, you know, that some companies that sell the insurance, you know, that you can get. You don't have to be at a certain time, you know, for back here in November or some kind of distance time stuff.
0: All right.
3: So somebody somewhere, you know, sell the insurance any time, you know, for health insurance. I just haven't
0: Alright, well, we will put the word out on that again today, and hopefully we can find somebody, and
3: I appreciate
0: you calling in and getting in touch with us today.
3: Yes, sir, that number is still the same, 919-226-96. 919-200-2696.
0: All right, that's 919-200-2696.
3: Yes, sir, and call anytime.
0: All right, Moses, thank you for your call. You have a nice day.
3: Okay, you too. I appreciate it. I'll talk with you later.
0: All right, bye-bye.
3: Bye-bye.
0: Okay, we are looking for a CD player, boombox, looking for a vehicle battery charger, a couple of dorm-sized refrigerators, $50 are best offer for the large one, $30 are best offer for the smaller one, looking for a straight shaft weed eater at a swap shop price, looking for a 266 hood for a John Deere riding mower, got seven chainsaws, four weed eaters, and a couple of hedge trimmers. 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Brand new Black & Decker 24-volt saw and drill with battery or without the battery and charger for $25, or simply looking for a Black & Decker 24-volt battery and charger, looking for non-insulated cover, all sizes 46 to 50. And finally, looking for a Bluetooth speaker. The phone number 919-200-2696. Again, that's 919-200-2696. And if you have any information or if you have any knowledge of how to get some type of insurance for Moses' son, who is in his 20s and recently lost insurance coverage, and they need to find some new coverage. And if you have any suggestions, give Moses a call there. 919-200-2696. If you've had some similar experience with a child that's in his 20s and looking for insurance. And I think he was on a parent's insurance, and that situation changed, so he's no longer able to have that insurance. So needs to see if they can't find something. So if you have any suggestions, 919-200-2696. And our number here, 919-775-1050. Again, that's 919-775-1050. 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And maybe we can get a message up on the new old website to direct people to the new website. At least put a link up there. All right, let's see here. We're now at 24 minutes after 8 o'clock here on Central Carolina's morning program, The Swap Shop. And we are going to be taking our first time out coming up in just a few minutes. But, of course, we got some things we need to get over with before, like going over our forecast. We'll get to that in just a few minutes. Do want to remind you, we'll go over some things that happened on this date in history. We'll go through over some celebrity birthdays today. We'll get to the word of the day today. And, of course, some odd news stories as well. And we'll let you know what folks are celebrating or recognizing today. And that will be all coming up. Of course, your phone calls here on the Swap Shop. And as we move along here this morning, let's go ahead and take a look at the forecast and see what we can expect. And when that rain, best chance for some rain. It's been just so dry for us, and we finally have several days where it looks like we may have some rain and some cooler temperatures coming in as we get to a little bit further into this week. It looks like we'll be in the 90s today, Tuesday and Wednesday, and really into the mid-90s each of those days. And then we'll be down into the 80s and then into the mid and upper 70s for Friday, as we'll have a good chance for some showers on Friday. So let's go ahead and take a look at the day-by-day forecast, starting off with what we can expect for today. Today, well, hot and humid. Mostly sunny skies. Highs will be in the low to mid-90s. Broke a record high yesterday. Could do it again today. The record high at RDU is 95 degrees, all the way back in 1906. And we should be very close to that. They're actually forecasting 94 for a high today. And then overnight tonight, kind of like last night, not going to cool off too much for us. We'll have lows in the upper 60s to possibly the low 70s for some folks. I think when I woke up this morning, it was still 71 degrees outside. We did get down into the 60s here, but it took a while. And good news that we had perfectly clear skies last night. and that helped things cool off with the radiant heat being able to come off of the Earth's surface and escape into the atmosphere. There we go. Escape into the atmosphere. So we're kind of lucky to have those clear skies last night, and the winds were light, so that did help allow for some additional cooling that we may not have had if it had remained more cloudy. Now, overnight tonight, we'll have clear skies again, and those lows in the mid to upper 60s, to possibly low 70s. And then on Tuesday, mostly clear skies again, 0% chance of rain today. They have a 0% chance for rain on Tuesday, with a high temperature of 93 tomorrow and a low temperature of 66. Wednesday, mostly clear. Looks like it's going to be the hottest of the days, and that's generally what happens as that next frontal system approaches. The stronger those winds will be coming out of the south and southwest as we get to Wednesday, which will warm us maybe a few degrees warmer than Monday and Tuesday, up to about 95, possibly 96 degrees on Wednesday. Mostly clear skies again. Everything is going to be very, very dry by that period, and our low temperature will be near 70 degrees. Thursday, cooler temperatures and a chance for some showers and thunderstorms. Our high temperature on Thursday will be in the mid-80s. Our low temperatures will be back down near 60 degrees. Matter of fact, on Wednesday, our low temperature looks like most of us will stay in the low 70s on Wednesday morning or Thursday morning. But the good news is we'll start to see some cloud cover come in. That frontal system will start to approach, and that will give us a chance for those showers and thunderstorms at 60% for Thursday. And then low temperatures getting back down into the low 60s for us on Thursday night. So a little chance to give those air conditioners a break. By the time we get to Friday, we'll have rain around at 50%, and our high temperature will remain in the mid to upper 70s, and our low temperature will be in the mid 60s. So relief by Thursday. We'll say Thursday is kind of our day that we start to see some relief, and then much cooler for us on Friday. Matter of fact, below our average high by the time we get to Friday. Saturday, we'll have rain and thunderstorm chances. Our high temperatures will bounce back into the mid-80s. Our lows will be in the mid-60s and a 50% chance of rain. So 60% chance Thursday, 50% on Friday, 50% on Saturday. And Sunday, we'll keep about a 50% chance of showers around with a high temperature mid-80s, lows in the mid to upper 60s. So we do cool down Thursday and Friday and Saturday and Sunday with temperatures a little bit more reasonable through that stretch, but still above our average high on Thursday, Saturday, and Sunday. So that's a look at the 7-day forecast. Let's go ahead and take a look at the 10-day forecast and see what we can expect as we get past Sunday of next week. Monday, we'll stay with temperatures just let you know, this extended forecast, remember, this is the one that generally runs a little bit cooler for us, and they have us in the remaining in the 70s on Saturday, Sunday, and then back into the low 80s on Monday with scattered thunderstorms and showers. Tuesday, scattered thunderstorms and showers with a high in the mid-80s, lows in the mid-60s. Wednesday of next week will be the 27th of May, and we'll have a high in the mid-80s, lows will be in the low to mid-60s, and scattered showers and thunderstorms will be possible. So it looks like it's just basically a pretty good chance for showers and thunderstorms Thursday, Friday, Saturday, Sunday, Monday, Tuesday, Wednesday. Doesn't look like these are going to be all-day rain events each of these days. Friday looks like it may be the most consistent rain, but maybe not the heaviest of rain. Thursday, we'll have those showers come in during the afternoon. And they're calling for about 5 to 6 tenths of an inch of rain on Thursday, 2 to 3 tenths of an inch of rain on Friday, about 2 tenths of an inch of rain on Saturday, 2 to 3 tenths of an inch of rain on Sunday, same thing for Monday, Tuesday, and then somewhere between 1/10 and 2/10 of an inch of rain on Wednesday.

0: So that all together there, looks like we have a chance to pick up maybe sometime over that whole stretch period, maybe between 1 and 1/2 inch of rain. That would be a big help for us. Of course, the next drought monitor is going to look pretty rough for us because that's only going to have rain through Tuesday of this week, and we haven't added any rain that I can recall over the last week. So whatever the drought conditions were for us, whatever those drought conditions were for us on Thursday of last week, probably just going to be worse for us as we head into this Thursday's drought report. And that's going to lead us up to our first time out of this morning, so we'll go ahead and take that first time out. We'll be back in a few minutes to get to more of your phone calls. We'll get those phone lines back open for you. I want to remind you, News with Margaret coming up at 8:45, and we'll get you an update on news and find out what happened over the weekend here in Central North Carolina. But right now, this message from Ken Del Pond.
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10: From fueling NASCAR champions on the track for over 20 years to innovating 94 octane, the highest octane on the market. Performance is what Sunoco does.
11: Sunoco cans inject into the car. Bubble wall is down and away.
10: All Sunoco fuel at the pump meets the same top tier standards as the fuel used in NASCAR. 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
8: Denny Hamlin led 103 of 200 laps en route to his second career NASCAR All-Star win yesterday at the Dover Motor Speedway in Delaware. He took the lead from his Joe Gibbs Racing teammate Chase Briscoe with 30 laps to go en route to the checkered flag. Hamlin said that he knew he had a race-winning car earlier in the weekend during practice on Saturday.
12: This team just did an amazing job working on the car, and I knew yesterday that we had, you know, all the feels in the car that we really needed to go out there and do what we needed. And with the format, I thought it kind of played into our hand.
8: Behind Hamlin at the finish was Briscoe in second, Eric Jones third, Austin Dillon fourth, and Connor Zillage completed the top five. 6 through 10 went to Austin Cindric, William Byron, Michael McDowell, Alex Bowman, and Brad Keselowski. The final 200-lap segment did not feature some big names after multi-car accidents in the first two 75-lap segments, including Chase Elliott, Ross Chastain, and Ryan Preece. The NASCAR Cup Series moves to the Charlotte Motor Speedway this Sunday for the 67th running of the Coca-Cola 600. That's the Monday Morning Race Recap presented by Sunoco. I'm Kyle Rickey on the Motor Racing Network.

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Phone lines are back open, 919-775-1050. 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Sam and Dave, hold on, I'm coming on Super Hits, WWGP. 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And we're going to be bringing you hits by the Beatles, Elton John's, Creedence Clearwater Revival, the Rolling Stones, Stevie Wonder, Sam and Dave that you just heard there, and lots of other of your best hits from the 60s and 70s. All right, phone lines are open, 919-775-1050. And let's go ahead and see who's celebrating a birthday today on our list of birthdays for today. And we'll start off with one of our country favorites from back in our old country days here on the Swap Shop, George Strait, celebrating his 74th birthday today. George Strait, 74 years old, country singer, producer, and actor who released 18 consecutive number one hits and was called the King of Country by the Christian Post in 2012. All right, actress Tina Fey celebrating her 56th birthday today. This was Pope John Paul II's birthday. He was born in 1920, passed away in 2005. Hard to believe that it's been that long since Pope John Paul passed away. Rock singer Jack Johnson celebrating his 51st birthday today. And on the list of birthday, Addison Holly celebrating her 26th birthday. Actor Matt Long is now 46. Emperor Nicholas II was born on this day in 1868. He passed away on July the 17th, 1918. Last emperor of Russia who reigned from 1894 to 1917. He was infamously executed during the Russian Revolution on charges of treason due to the unpopularity of the First World War and Russia's defeat in the Russo-Japanese War.

0: spin the big wheel on Friday the 29th. That'll be double duty day for Piggly Wiggly. We'll give away a $20 gift card and a birthday cake. All of that on the 29th of May. All right, we're up to 73 degrees outside right now. Dew point at 65. And the winds coming out of the southwest. Pretty light right now. It's about 3 miles per hour. Let's go and get another call in. Welcome into the Swap Shop. Good morning. You are on the air.
1: Good morning. I can put on that I'm looking for an item.
0: What are we looking for?
1: I'm looking if anyone's got any places for rent. Am I able to do that?
0: Yes. Yeah, sure.
1: Okay. Yeah, I'm looking to see if anybody's got any 3-bedroom, 2 baths, or mobile homes or houses for rent.
2: Trailers.
1: Anything that anybody's got available, if they can let me know. I'm looking for in the Chatham County mainly, but I would consider Lee County.
0: Okay.
1: They can give me a call at 919-548-9257.
0: All right, that's 919-548-9257. Looking for a 3-bedroom, 2-bath place to rent, mobile home, apartment, home, anything along those lines are okay.
1: Yes, sir. And if it's Chatham County, preferably, but Lee County, that I would do it. And also, serious inquiries. We did it earlier before, and we got scammed. Mm-hmm. So if somebody's serious and got anything for it, just hit me up.
0: All right. Well, we will put the word out. Is there any price range you'd like to put down or not?
1: Well, I'm looking. I'm preferably looking for about between $900 to $1,000 a month. But if someone's got one cheaper, that would be absolutely fantastic. But if not, I'm looking for something no more than maybe $900 to $1,000 a month.
0: All right. Well, we will put that out there, and I hope we can help you find a place. And I'm sorry that sorry about what happened before there. That's
1: all right. So, and if someone's got one that they can work out a down payment or something with, they can just give me a call, and I can talk to them.
0: Okay. Sounds good.
1: Thank you so much. I appreciate it.
0: All right. You have a nice day.
1: You too.
0: All right, we're looking for a 3-bedroom, 2-bath place to rent. Prefers Chatham County. But would consider Lee County. And I'm guessing probably preferably in Lee County, on the county Chatham County side of Lee County. But they're looking for a place. We'll just go from about $800 to $1,000 maximum, 919-548-9257. Again, that's 919-548-9257. News with Margaret coming up in just a few minutes, but right now we do have another caller, so let's go ahead and get to our next call before we get to news. And see what our next caller has for us. Welcome into the Swap Shop. You're on the air.
3: Hi, I'd like to add a birthday, actually 2 birthdays, to the list this month.
0: All right. Who is birthday number one here?
3: Josie Robles is R-O-B-L-E-S, and she is going to be 11 on the 20th.
0: On the 20th, okay.
3: And Betty Carter, she is, I won't tell her age because she will kill me, okay. But on the 29th.
0: All right. Would you like to leave a phone number so I can call you up if Josie or Betty win?
3: Sure. It's 919-478-7149.
0: All right. Did you say 11th birthday on Josie?
3: Yes, she'll be 11.
0: All right. Well, I hope Josie has a happy 11th birthday, and Betty have a happy birthday as well.
3: Thank you so much, and you have a great day.
0: Thank you for calling and putting them on the list there and putting them on the big wheel for a chance to win a birthday cake from Piggly Wiggly. Josie Robles on May the 20th, turning 11 years old. Betty Carter having a birthday on May 29th, and we'll just leave the age off on Betty. 919-775-1050 is our phone number. 46 minutes after 8 o'clock, and we usually get to news with Margaret at 45 after, so it's time for us to break away from news and or from our calls and get an update on news, find out what's going on here in Central North Carolina, and there's nobody better to tell you that than Margaret Murchison, so let's turn it over to Margaret.
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5: Good morning, I'm Margaret Murchison. It is Monday, the

0: 19th of May, 2026. And it's going to be a special day because there's a special ribbon cutting this afternoon and you are invited. But first, a stretch of near record heat will last at least through Wednesday. The summer heat settles in through midweek, and again, we were back in the 90s this weekend, and we'll be back in the 90s by next weekend. Today, we're looking at mostly sunny to partly cloudy and hot, with highs in the lower 90s. And Tuesday, mostly sunny and in the low 90s again. High pressure for the next several days, and that's likely to heat us up. And beneath high pressure, the air sinks, compresses, and warms. Highs in the 80s and 90s will become likely. And it's nice that some of the area pools have opened up because it will be nice for the kids to cool off. And that's in some places. Lee County's pool will not open, I don't think, until Memorial Day holiday weekend. That's coming up this weekend. There will be several days onward that challenge record highs at RDU. At the same time, it's likely that we stay dry throughout that time frame. Severe weather, meanwhile, really gets ramped up again across portions of the plains, upper Midwest, and Great Lakes. As a slow-moving front collapses onto that heat and humidity, we may actually be able to wring it out in the form of heavy rain and storms Thursday into Friday. Depending on where the front meanders beyond that, we could see lingering shower or storm chances into Memorial Day weekend. We'll keep you informed as to how our weather is looking for the Memorial Day weekend, when big cookouts will be the word for the day. Today is the day. It's a meeting of the Lee County Commissioners, and that's when they will decide who will chair the meetings since Kirk Smith stepped down last week. And the rant will decide, or we will decide, who will serve as chair until the next election of officers at the board's organizational meeting in December. Dr. Connett is the vice chairman, but whether or not he will be appointed chairman is not known until after the meeting today. Well, the city of Sanford invites the community to celebrate the renovation of the historic Sanford Depot building today at 3 p.m. The event will be held at 106 Charlotte Avenue and is open to the public. The celebration will feature remarks from local officials and a ribbon cutting, and attendees will have the opportunity to explore the building's remodeled interior through guided tours. Afonso Meja, 58, was arrested by Sanford Police and charged with several offenses. Ramon Orlando Golding, 29, was a victim of simple assault in the 400 block of Advancement Center Road. Terry Lynn Langston, 28, a victim of larceny in the 800 block of North Gulf. Sheets was a victim of larceny and shoplifting in the 2300 block of Jefferson Davis Highway. Christopher Scott Horton, 32, a victim of a break-in at his business at 2200 block Audley Avenue. Fred Lewis Leslie, 88, a victim of fraud and impersonation on Hughes Street. Kicks Collectibles and Consignment was a victim of a break-in at the business in the 1600 block of South Warner Boulevard. Nathaniel Jones, 63, was a victim of damage to property in the 300 block of Temple Avenue. Also, again, Krishan Terrell Austin, 34, we told you last Friday, has been arrested with murder in the death of a woman on Linden Avenue. He remains in jail without bail. Samantha Laura Thomas, 39, was a victim of the unauthorized use of a motor vehicle in the 1800 block of Wicker Street. Sally Ruby Bruton, 82, a victim of fraud in the 2100 block of South Horner. George Harold Bethune, 71, a victim of fraud in the 100 block of Hillcrest Drive. Arlie's Bargain Outlet was a victim of larceny and shoplifting in the 2500 block of South Horner. Leon Rosario Amano, 47, a victim of damage to property in the 600 block of Fallon Court. Kashana Shardona Jones, 33, arrested in charge of failure to appear. Joshua Dylan Strickland, 31, charged with probation violation. One person was airlifted after a fleeing car caused a crash on Saturday in Southern Pines. A driver fleeing a traffic stop slammed into multiple vehicles in a crash on US 1 and Saunders Boulevard in Southern Pines at 11 a.m. A sheriff's deputy initiated a traffic stop at US 1 in Magnolia in Aberdeen, and the driver fled at a high rate of speed, crashing just over a mile away. The crash left multiple people injured, including a one-year-old, and one person was airlifted to a hospital. In total, three people were taken by ambulance to First Health Moore Regional Hospital, and one person was airlifted. The passenger of the fleeing Chevrolet Impala was pinned in the wreckage, and firefighters had to use hydraulic tools to cut the woman from the car. Once extricated, she was flown to a trauma center. The driver of the fleeing vehicle was also injured and transported to the hospital by ambulance. An Acura SUV with a mother and a one-year-old was struck by the fleeing vehicle, and both were injured and taken by ambulance to the hospital. The driver of the pickup, who declined treatment, was not transported to the hospital. Also, during the weekend, deputies with the Chatham County Sheriff's Office responded to the area of Jordan Lake near the NC 751 bridge following a report that a body had been located in the water. The incident remains under investigation. And finally, Central Carolina Academy held commencement on Friday evening for its second graduating class. Chatham Charter held its commencement on Saturday morning. Both ceremonies were on the school campus. Central Carolina Academy had 36 graduates, while Chatham Charter had 51. We'll have complete details on these and other stories at 10:04 and for a look at today's weather.
1: Good morning. Hot and dry weather continues through the middle of the week before a chance for some rain towards the end of the week. Now, we'll have sunny skies today with a high temperature of 94 with winds coming out of the south between 5 and 10 miles per hour. Tonight, clear with a low in the mid-60s. Tuesday, sunny with a high of 93, winds coming out of the south. Tuesday night, mostly clear with a low in the mid-60s.
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0: That's going to do it for hour number one. Love Potion number 9, the Clovers. All right, that's going to wrap up this hour. We'll be back in about 6 minutes from right now. Get you the second hour of the Swap Shop. 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All right, as we break this hour, 75 degrees outside. And the temperature, once again, 75 degrees, and Swap Shop time is 9 o'clock.
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2: AP News, I'm Marcela Sanchez. The White House says China has agreed to ramp up trade for U.S. agricultural products, including beef, buying at an annualized rate of $17 billion in 2026 and at that same level for 2027 and 2028. This comes 2 days after President Trump returned from a high-stakes summit in Beijing. China did not immediately confirm the terms, but on Saturday had signaled an agreement to reduce some trade barriers. Wall Street pointed toward losses before markets opened today. Oil prices were up more than 1% for a short time overnight after Trump warned Iran in a social media post that the clock is ticking and they better get moving fast or there won't be anything left of them. This followed a call with Israeli Prime Minister Benjamin Netanyahu. Ukraine conducted large-scale drone strikes on Russia, killing 4 and wounding a dozen others. AP correspondent Julie Walker reports.
3: Over the weekend, one of Ukraine's largest drone strikes on Russia killed at least 4 people, including 3 near Moscow, and wounded a dozen others, according to local authorities. Debris also fell on Russia's largest airport without causing damage. Ukrainian President Vladimir Zelensky saying his country was entirely justified. Russia has repeatedly launched similar attacks on Ukraine's capital and other cities during the war. Ukrainian authorities saying Russian drone strikes over the weekend wounded 8 people. I'm Julie Walker.
2: Officials say all 4 crew members ejected safely after 2 Navy jets collided and crashed yesterday during an air show at the Mountain Home Air Force Base in western Idaho. The crew members are in stable condition and the crash is under investigation. More stories at apnews.com. This is AP News.
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0: Good morning. Hot and dry weather continues through the middle of the week before a chance for some rain towards the end of the week. Now, we'll have sunny skies today with a high temperature of 94 with winds coming out of the south between 5 and 10 miles per hour. Tonight, clear with a low in the mid-60s. Tuesday, sunny with a high of 93, winds coming out of the south. Tuesday night, mostly clear with a low in the mid-60s.
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Welcome back into the Swap Shop, hour number two. Getting started off right now. If you'd like to get in, give us a call, 919-775-1050. Again, that number, 919-775-1050, as we move along here on the Swap Shop. And we head into hour number two. 75 degrees outside, winds coming out of the west-southwest at 3 miles per hour. Got things started off this morning. Pastor Mazingo calling in this morning, telling us about their gospel sounds on the ground, and that's taking place on Saturday, May the 30th at 3 o'clock. And that will be an exciting afternoon of singing by the Hickory Grove Gospel Quartet, the Black Creek Bluegrass Gospel Band, the church choir, and, of course, preaching by Pastor Jeff Mazingo. And Miracle Baptist Church, located here in Sanford, 830 Harvey Falk Road. Call the church office at 919-499-1722 for more details and to RSVP. And you don't have to RSVP, but they would prefer that you do. And that way they can plan for you to be with them at Miracle Baptist Church Saturday, May the 30th at 3 o'clock. And then our second caller this morning had a complete set of NSYNC and Britney Spears action figures. Pamela Anderson Baywatch doll, taking best offer on those. And we got about 2,000 trading cards, sports trading cards. Taking the best offer on those. And also let us know they found a Bible. And found a Bible with a Hunt Springs bulletin in it on Chris Cole Road, and you can pick it up later today at B&B Market. So if you know anybody who goes to Hunt Springs, ask around, see if anybody lost a Bible. He's going to take it over to B&B Market, and they'll have it there for you if you would, if you were the person who lost that Bible. The phone number, 919-356-2819. Again, that number, 919-356-2819. And we certainly do hope that the folks at the St. Luke Holy Church had a good gospel music program. They had their gospel music program on May the 17th, and we appreciate them letting us know about it so we could let you know about that, and I hope they had a good crowd out there. And then we're also looking for a CD player, boombox, looking for a vehicle battery charger, a couple of dorm-sized refrigerators, $50 or best offer for the larger one, $30 or best offer for the smaller one, looking for a straight shaft weed eater, looking for a 266 hood for a John Deere riding mower, got 7 chainsaws, 4 weed eaters, couple of hedge trimmers that need some TLC, $75 or best 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Looking for non-insulated coveralls, sizes 46 to 50. Looking for a Bluetooth speaker. Also looking to see if anybody has any information about a son that is in his 20s, has lost his insurance, and he's trying to find some new insurance. And was seeing if anybody had any suggestions. If you've got to go through something similar, let them know what you were able to find out as a solution. The phone number, 919-200-2696. Again, that's 919-200-2696. 2696. And then we had another caller this morning looking for a 3-bedroom, 2-bath place to rent. Prefers Chatham County, but would consider Lee County for about $800 to $1,000 maximum per month rent. And the phone number, 919-548-9257. Again, that's 919-548-9257. And we want to wish a happy birthday to Josie Robles, celebrating a birthday on May the 20th, and Betty Carter on May the 29th. Phone lines open here, 919-775-1050. We do have a couple of emails to pass along to you. And one of them was one that I didn't get until we got off the Swap Shop. They had a moving sale on Saturday, but we were able to get that on our postings, but it was didn't get it until after we went off the air yesterday. We're still looking for bee boxes at 919-353-0810. Again, that's 919-353-0810. Like new portable dishwasher, $150. And if you're interested in that, text to this number,
919-356-9246. Again, that's 919-356-9246. And this will be the last day we have this one on unless we hear back from them. This is a wheelchair in good condition with new arm pads and a new cushion, $35. Like new upright walker. And with these, you can walk upright instead of bent over like you do with other walkers. $250 retail price on this one. They're asking $180 here on the swap shop. Phone number 910-947-2770. Again, that's 910-947-2770. And our number, 919-775-1050. All right, let's take a look at what we're celebrating today, or at least recognizing. Today is HIV Vaccine Awareness Day, I Love Reese's Day, International Museum Day, Mother Whistler Day, National Cheese Soufflé Day, National Speech Pathologist Day, National Visit to Your Relatives Day, No Dirty Dishes Day, Send an Electronic Greeting Card Day, and that's what folks are celebrating today.

Well, today is Mother Whistler Day. And I just want to do this because I enjoyed the movie Mr. Bean so much. If you haven't seen that one. Arrangement in Gray and Black Number 1, a portrait of James Abbott McNeil Whistler painted in 1871 of his mother, Anna McNeil Whistler, is unofficially known as Whistler's mother, and is one of the most famous paintings by an American citizen that is not kept in the United States. It's housed in Paris. It is unknown why Mother Whistler's Day takes place on May the 18th, although May the 18th, 1977, edition of the Journal Herald says, "Today is the birthday of Mother Whistler," perhaps suggesting that the portrait was painted or made public on the date. Now, the source adds that a group from Huntington Valley, Pennsylvania, are the day's sponsors, and they say of the day, "It's a time to whistle while you're at work, play, or wherever," implying that celebration of Mother Whistler's Day has little to do with Whistler's mother. More recent online sources support the position that focuses on Mother Whistler's Day is on whistling and whistlers, saying it's for celebrating all those who can whistle. Whistle is done by making small openings with the lips and blowing or sucking air through. All airflow and sound can be altered by curling the tongue and changing the shape of the lips or fingers. Whistling is used in music by spectators at sporting events to show approval and disapproval at competitions and for communication between people and to animals. All right, some of the ways you could celebrate Mother Whistler's Day include: do some whistling. You could whistle while at work, play, or whatever. Blow a whistle. Take part in a whistling contest. Listen to some songs that feature whistling. View Whistler's mother at the museum in Paris. Stop at the Whistler's mother statue in Ashland, Pennsylvania. Or watch Bean, a film in which Mr. Bean gets into all sorts of trouble with Whistler's mother. All right, that's Mother Whistler Day. And if you've never seen the Bean movie, put it on your to-do list. All right, that's what we're celebrating today, or what we're recognizing today. And, well, today is a day that you can do a little extra whistling. And I will save you from doing any whistling here on the Swap Shop this morning. 919-775-1050. Phone lines are open, ready to go. If you'd like to get in here this morning, give us a call so that we can get your items on the air. If you're looking for any items, we'll see if we can't help you find any of those items that you may be looking for.

All right. Well, we will tell you a couple of stories that we have that we're going to get to this morning. We have a toddler coming face to face with something you wouldn't want a toddler to come face to face with. We'll tell you what Ohio police had to apprehend in a little while this morning. We got a lottery winner in Ohio. Tell you how much he won. And we'll tell you what a bear found. And basically got all you could eat of it.

And we'll tell you how much somebody paid at a charity auction for a private lunch with Warren Buffett and Stephen Curry. How much would you pay to have lunch with Warren Buffett and Stephen Curry? Well, this is a lot more money than I would be able to come up with. So we'll just have to admit that this is going to be something that I would not be on my list, to-do list of things to do. All right, we'll get to one of these stories here in just one second. And so let's go ahead and find one of these stories. We'll tell you what this toddler came face-to-face with. This is something you certainly wouldn't want a toddler to come face-to-face with. And, of course, this happened in California. As a California woman captured video of the moment her toddler came face-to-face with a bobcat through the sliding glass door of their home. Kaylee Brandenberger posted video to social media. Showing her toddler and the bobcat looking at one another through the glass door at the family's home in the upper Waterman Canyon neighborhood of San Bernardino. Now, the toddler appears fascinated with the feline, which in turn stares back at the child as it wags its tail. Now, bobcats resemble house cats, but can grow about twice the size of a common pet, and have been known to take down prey as large as a small deer. They typically avoid interactions with humans. Well, that's good to know. And we do have bobcats in our neck of the woods. And I'm trying to watch this video. Yep, there it is. Well, yeah, that's... Well, fortunately, that is not a very large bobcat. I've seen larger bobcats. This one is really about the size of, about twice the size of a house cat. And the little boy's staring at the bobcat. The bobcat's staring at the little boy. And I think I would be extra cautious because the bobcat now knows that that little boy is right there on the other side of the glass. I would be very cautious about letting that kid outside, certainly without anybody else out there with him. Because I have a feeling that this is part of this cat's territory, and the cat now knows that there is something that is prey size to him. Probably doesn't think that it's off limits. And, you can't see those things like bobcats. They're just so well camouflaged. You could be within 10 feet of one. I remember watching it was something on lions. And there was a lion, and there was a mother lion and a baby cub, and then there was, like, the adult lion. And the mother lion and the cub were doing what mother lions and cubs do. And they were doing it in front of a tree and a little bit of shrubbery. Well, sitting right behind them, and you wouldn't have noticed it unless the way the camera really kind of pointed out, was a male lion was sitting right back there watching them. And obviously could have pounced on the cub at any moment. And the mother and the cub had no idea the lion was there. They're just so perfectly camouflaged. Kind of like snakes on pine straw here in North Carolina, or the brown snakes on pine straw in North Carolina. Hard to make out. All right, it is now 20 minutes after 9 o'clock here on the Swap Shop. And we will be getting to our first commercial time out of this hour. That'll be coming up in a few minutes from right now. Before we do, though, we need to get to the impossible question of the day.

Well, I'm going to do it if I could get this scrolling. And I scroll down two spots, and it goes down like five spots. And then I scroll up a little bit, and I can't ever get right where I need it to get. I need to just use the little scroll on the side there as opposed to the little knob or whatever you would call it here on the mouse. But let's see what our impossible question is for today. See if you can't figure this one out. Now, remember with the impossible question, we don't have any prizes for this, and you don't even need to call in an answer or anything. It's just something for you to contemplate. 14% of drivers say this is the worst thing about their vehicle. 14% of drivers say this is the worst thing that about their vehicle. And I'm surprised the number's not higher, really. So, think about what would be in common, what a lot of people have in common about their vehicles. And I don't know if this is the number one thing when you take all the things together, because it's only 14%. There may be something that more people say is the worst thing about their vehicles. Maybe this time. Their gas mileage, maybe something that people would say right now. But 14% of drivers say the worst thing about their vehicle is this. And we'll give you that answer coming up in just a little bit. As we move along here, let's go ahead and get to another look at our traffic outside. Let's go ahead and go back and take a look at traffic, see if we're seeing anything that has changed. And usually by this time, any of those backups have started to clear out. And we'll go back over here to US 1 back in the Apex area where we saw some delays earlier. Those have cleared out. And if you're driving down towards Fayetteville this morning, you usually see those backups heading back towards the Harnett County line on 24 and 87. And let's see what we got going on down near the Harnett Cumberland County line. And it looks like any delays have cleared out there as well. So 2487 moving fine all the way down to North Bragg Boulevard through the Vass Road interchange. And all the other major roadways here in central North Carolina looking good. Not seeing any problems in Lee County, and surrounding counties look good too. We are still seeing a little bit of heavy traffic at the intersection here in Tramway, at Tramway Road, Center Church Road. But it looks like everybody's getting through that on one light cycle, so really nothing out of the ordinary there. Just some heavy traffic. I'm seeing a little red pop up here on the map. Let's see what's going on here. All right, well, we're seeing a backup on the ramp to Wicker Street from US 1 northbound. Onto the ramp on Wicker Street. Now, I know there was some road construction through there, but I'm not seeing any indication that they have any lanes closed. It looks like everything's green as far as the traffic is concerned on US 1 northbound, so it doesn't look like there's a particular reason why people are getting off there. And let me zoom in, make sure this doesn't go away. Sometimes that happens when you zoom in, but no. And this is not causing, let's see here. Well, I'm seeing some yellow on Carthage Street, just off of Wicker Street.

Hawkins Avenue? Hawkins Avenue? Is that, I have to get with Margaret on that, because it appears as if Hawkins Avenue is closed between Witherspoon Street and Chisholm Street, but that doesn't necessarily mean there should be anything backed up there. And we're also seeing some red on North Horner Boulevard, right there at US 1 2. So I don't know if people are being detoured around. I'm not seeing any indication. Let me pull up another map. I'd like to I was looking at the drivenc.gov, and a lot of times they don't indicate what's going on the map. They'll just put a, you know, they'll let you see, and sometimes

0: Okay. Looking at another map and not seeing any problems with the ramp on Wicker Street, so I don't know that, I'll just say things are looking pretty good. If there is any slowdown on Wicker Street ramp, I can't see why that would be. And the second map that I'm looking at, second traffic map I'm looking at, matter of fact, it doesn't have anything on the exit ramp from Wicker Street. Usually they would have green lines. They have green lines on the ramp coming from Wicker Street back to US 1 northbound. They have green lines from southbound US 1 down to Wicker Street, and then from Wicker Street back on to southbound. All those have green lines on the ramps, but the ramp to from US 1 northbound to Wicker Street has no green lines, has no color lines whatsoever. I do know there was some road construction through that stretch. I guess it was last week. Didn't see anything this morning when I was coming in. All right, well, we'll keep an eye on it. I'll let you know if I see anything changing as far as that is concerned. 919-775-1050 is our phone lines, and they are open if you'd like to get in here this morning. And we're going to get ready to take our first time out of this hour in just a minute. But let's tell you what Ohio police had to apprehend. And a lot of times on these stories, they always like have a picture of the police officer with a big smile on his face holding this. This is police in Ohio said a report of an unwanted slithering in a Westlake neighborhood resulted in the detention of a ball python. The Westlake Police Department said on social media that officers never know what the day will bring. And Monday's call was especially unusual. Officers responded after receiving a complaint of unwanted slithering and found a ball python wandering loose, the Post said. It was in good health and already has a forever home, police wrote. Ball pythons, the smallest species of pythons, are native to Africa and are commonly kept as pets. And here's a police officer just holding the ball python like it's nothing. And I guess he's probably more accustomed to holding a python than I would be. But the python just resting his head right up against the officer's hand. Of course, ball python's not venomous. Still don't want to be bit by one. And, of course, they are constrictor snakes. So they're going to be looking for prey much smaller than that police officer, because this is not that big of a ball python. But still, I would be a little hesitant about handling it personally, but I don't have any experience handling snakes, and nor do I expect to ever gain any experience handling snakes. Okay, we've reached 29 minutes after 9 o'clock here on the Swap Shop. We are going to go ahead and break and take our first commercial break of this hour. Then we'll be back in a little bit to get to more of your phone calls, or at least to get those phone lines back open for you here in just a few minutes. News with Margaret coming up at 10:10 this morning. And that is going to be as we just get past the top of the next hour. We'll get some news in with Margaret. Right now, though, we are going to break. And as we do break, let's go ahead and take a look at temperatures around Central North Carolina. And let you know what we're seeing at all the reporting stations. I'm guessing they're all going to be fairly consistent today with these temperatures that were with the hot and humid-like conditions. Generally, that means our temperatures are fairly consistent. The only differences we'll probably see of any significance is maybe the timing in which they last took the readings. We're up to 77 degrees at the Raleigh Executive Jetport. Hard to believe it's already that warm this morning. 74 degrees in Asheboro. 77 at the Harnett County Airport. Same temperature in Fayetteville. 78 degrees at Moore County. And 78 degrees at the Raleigh-Durham International Airport. And winds not too strong today. They're out of the west and southwest between 5 and 9 miles per hour. And nobody's showing any gusts today. Plenty of sunshine out there as we head through the remainder this morning and this afternoon. Not going to get a break from the heat until we get to Thursday. Thursday still could be a warm day. I remember with that Thursday, we saw a couple of different temperature ranges for Thursday last week. This week, as we get to Thursday, some forecast have us right around 90 degrees. This other forecast had us a little bit cooler. on Thursday. They still have us up to 86 degrees on Thursday. So Thursday looks to still be a warm one, as it doesn't look like the best chance for those rain chances to really start to ramp up around 2, 3 o'clock in the afternoon. By 2 o'clock, we'll have about a 50% chance of showers. And by the time we get to 4 p.m., that chance is up to about 60%. And we kind of continue with chances for rain really from Thursday afternoon through Wednesday of next week. The lowest chance we have of rain, and this is just some parts of the day, about 20-25% chance, but really every day, Friday through Saturday, for example, Saturday we'll get up to at least a short period of time where we'll have a 60% chance of showers, and that'll be in about 1 o'clock till about 6 or 7 o'clock in the evening. And then on Sunday, we'll be up to about a 60% chance of showers from mid-afternoon into the evening hours. But even before that on Sunday, early in the morning, we'll still have about a 35% chance of showers. So really looks like a pretty good chance of rain. Be more or less on and off rain as we head from Thursday afternoon all the way through Wednesday. Wouldn't we be lucky to actually get some rain each of those days? That would certainly be a nice thing for us. All right, well, we're going to go ahead and get ready for our first time out. Before we do, let's remind you of the Landmark One Stop Restaurant. Now, I'm going to remind you about them, but I'm also going to have to remind you they're closed today, but they'll be back open tomorrow morning. 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We're going to go ahead and take our first time out here of this hour. We'll be back in just a few minutes. But now a message from Central Carolina Hospital.
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0: All right, welcome back to the Swap Shop and Super Hits, WWGP, bringing you the best music and the greatest hits from the 60s and 70s. And the Great Pretender, the Platters this morning. All right, we're going to go ahead and get back to our phone calls right now. See what we got as our next caller. Welcome into the Swap Shop. You're on the air. Hello, good morning. You're on the air. All right, they're not there. We'll get to the next call here in just a few minutes. And it is now 40 minutes after 9 o'clock here on the Swap Shop, and we appreciate you joining us here today. And I hope you're enjoying the new music that we have on WWGP. As we've announced on Friday, that we're moving from the country music format that we've had since 1946. Playing current country music all that time period. Of course, country music changed a lot over the years. Changed from the 50s and 60s, and changed into the 70s, changed in the 80s. There were different sounding country songs in the 90s. And then as we head into the 21st century as well, different sound for country music. And we're ready to get back to some of those great hits that we all know and love from the 60s and 70s. So let's try this line here. Welcome into the Swap Shop. Good morning. You're on the air.
1: Good morning. How you doing?
0: I'm doing all right. Hope you're doing well.
1: I could be better.
0: Oh, I'm sorry.
1: Today, we've got a real nice electric wheelchair for sale. It's got the blue body. It's got the black seat. And it comes up like got a headrest, a nice back to rest your back and all. For $1,200, got the charger and everything with it. Works perfect.
0: All right. And comes with charger and works perfect.
1: Then I've got a $1,200 on that.
0: Okay.
1: I've got three bowls. They're heart-shaped bowls. They're new. And they're not no small bowls. It's three. And they're measuring spoons all for $7. They're pretty.
0: All right. So these are three heart-shaped bowls with measuring spoons.
1: Yeah, and they're new for $7.
0: All right.
1: So. And the bowls are not little. They're pretty good.

0: $10.
1: And they're new and $10.
0: Yes. They can call me at 910-242-6761. I live in Irwin.
1: All right, in Irwin. All yes. Right. Well, I thank you for calling in, putting these items on today, and I hope the rest of your day goes all right.
0: I hope you do, too, and I'll talk to you later.
1: All right, thank you. You have a nice day.
0: Mm-hmm. You too, and bye.
1: Bye-bye. Got an electric wheelchair with headrest, comes with the charger, and works perfectly. And the price on it is $1,200. We got three brand new, good-sized, heart-shaped bowls with measuring spoons, $7 for all. Got costume jewelry in a basket, $15 for the basket full of costume jewelry. And a new set of mud guards for a Jeep that are 11 by 19. A new set of, I'm just going to move that 11 by 19. So we got a new set of 11 by 19 Jeep mud guards, and they're $10. And the phone number to call, 910-242-6761. Again, that's 910-242-6761. Thank you for the call this morning. Appreciate you putting these items on. As we get a little bit further into the second hour of the Swap Shop today, I want to remind you that the 10 o'clock hour, a little bit different than the rest. We'll have Margaret in at 1010 for all the latest here in Central North Carolina. And I'll have sports about 10:25, and Margaret's mailbag will come up about 11:40. Now, those times can shift a little bit, just depending on how much news and sports we have for the day. But basically, we'll get the news started for you at 10:10. Get that take us to about 10:25, and then the sports will take us to about 10:40, and then Margaret's mailbag. And then after Margaret's mailbag, we open back up the phone lines for you so that you can continue to call in your items. It is 44 minutes after 9 o'clock here on the Swap Shop. Got things started off with our complete set of NSYNC and Britney Spears action figures. Taking the best offer for those. We got a Pamela Anderson Baywatch doll. Taking the best offer for that. 2,000 sports trading cards. Taking the best offer for the trading cards. And found a Bible with a Hunt Springs bulletin. And this was found on Chris Cole Road. And the caller who called this in is going to take it over to the B&B Market and leave it with the folks at the B&B Market. And if that is your Bible, or if you know somebody who goes to Hunt Springs, you can ask them to ask around. And let me see here. It's Hunt Springs Baptist Church. I wanted to see if I get the denomination there. I wasn't familiar with the church. Hunt Springs Baptist Church. So that's probably where this person goes to church. So if you know anybody in the Hunt Springs Baptist Church that may have lost a Bible, you can send him over to the B&B Market a little bit later on. Don't know exactly what time. He still had it in his possession this morning. Was going to take it over to the take it over to B&B Market a little bit later on today. I keep finding these. I bought some laundry detergent and a little pods and a little pod laundry detergent. I've never had this problem before, and I don't know that I've ever bought this particular brand. But the little plastic that they wrap the pods in does not disintegrate fully. And after it runs through the dryer, it really becomes this little really, really sharp piece of plastic. And I first noticed it about, I guess, early last week. I had something that I thought it was along the seam of my shirt. And I felt like something, kind of felt like a little sand spur or something had gotten caught into, of course, I haven't been to the beach anytime soon, but kind of felt similar to like a little sand spur got caught into the seam of the shirt. And I ran my finger along the seam, didn't feel anything, and put my shirt back down. And then I realized that, oh, it's not right along the seam, a little bit behind it. Reached back in there, and there was this just little piece of plastic. Didn't have any idea what it was that time, but now over the last week, as I keep finding little pieces of plastic that are like little sharp, almost glass-like

0: don't know where they're going to appear. They just appear anywhere. So I think we will not be going back to that brand of laundry detergent anymore. 919-775-1050 is our phone number. If you'd like to get in here this morning, give us a call so we can get your items on the air. And onto our new website, WWGPradio.com is the new website. I've been looking at it here this morning, and we have some news from the Sanford Herald. We'll have some of that up on our website. Upcoming events, May the 19th, Brick City Tiger Spirit Day. And that'll be taking place at Catherine Ann's Filipino American Grill and Suites at 2053 South Horner Boulevard. And then a Kiwanis membership event taking place on Thursday, May the 21st. And we have some articles up there, once again, from the Sanford Herald. Weather is available for you, and we'll have our swap shop listings. Swap shop listings will be up there for you this afternoon. 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And, of course, Chris Morris will be starting his run over there beginning at 10 o'clock this morning, playing the best hits of the 70s, 80s, and 90s, mostly 80s over on FJA, but some good music from the 70s and 90s as well. And, of course, here we got you covered with the 60s and 70s. So between the two stations, we got music from the 60s, 70s, 80s, and 90s. And we're excited to bring you all this great new music that we have on our two stations. It's now 50 minutes after 9 o'clock here on the Swap Shop, and just about time for us to take another time out. We'll get ready to do that in just a few minutes from right now. Before we do, let's remind you of B&B Market. 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All right, let's see here. We've had some new things coming into B&B Market here recently, and they had the turnip and mustard greens come in. They've also had pickling cucumbers, squash, white corn, seeded and seedless watermelons, and also peaches came in last week. And that's the early season peaches that are in now. And there's nothing better than a good peach, is there? B&B Market is located here in Sanford, right across from Lee County Courthouse. You also found delicious tomatoes, jams and jellies, juices and ciders, hoop cheese, mild and sharp, and local honey. Pickled eggs, pig's feet, sausages, and pickled peppers. Of course, country store, you got to have pickled pig's feet. I don't see those much anymore. You know, we used to have most of the little convenience stores around Raleigh when I was growing up were local mom-and-pop stores. There were a few chains out there. I think we had one 7-Eleven in Raleigh. And then there was a local chain called Fast Fare. But, you know, you'd stop at a lot of those old country convenience stores, you'd always see the big jug of pickled eggs and pickled pig's feet sitting up there next to the cash register. Well, you can still find them at B&B Market. Now, don't forget to check out their clearance table for other great deals. Now, though, you'll also find Hampton Farm peanuts. You can buy them either raw, unsalted roasted, or salted roasted. Stone Mountain shelled pecans in season. Stephen's sausage and Chirpy barbecue. Those are just some of the things. Remember, they also have various household items available for you at B&B Market, and they make duplicate house keys for you as well. Right across from Lee County Courthouse, great folks over there. If you've never been or if it's been a while since you have been, put it on your to-do list. That's B&B Market, a country store in the city, right across from the Lee County Courthouse, 1407 South Warner Boulevard. We're going to go ahead and take our time out for this portion of the Swap Shop, then we'll be back in a few minutes to, I guess we'll be getting close to closing out this hour. We'll be back in a few minutes, though.
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0: All right, welcome back into Super Hits. WWGP, greatest hits of the 60s and 70s. DJ Thomas, Hooked on a Feeling. All right, we had a caller this morning looking for a three-bedroom, two-bath place to rent and prefers Chatham County but would consider Lee County. And there you've got a price range of about $800 to a maximum of $1,000 per month. The phone number 919-548-9257. And they're fine with a house, mobile home, apartment, whatever they can find, either in Chatham County, preferably, or Lee County. And I'm guessing if they took Lee County, they'd probably want something over on the Chatham County side of Lee County. And their number is 919-548-9257. Again, that's 919-548-9257. And happy birthday, happy 11th birthday to Josie Robles and Betty Carter. Josie on May the 20th, Betty on May the 29th. And an electric wheelchair with a headrest, comes with charger, works perfectly. Got some back support on it there, I think they said, too. $1,200. Three brand-new, good-sized, heart-shaped bowls with measuring spoons. $7. Costume jewelry in a basket. The basket of costume jewelry is $15. And a new set of 11x19 Jeep mudguards. They're $10. Phone number 910-252-6761. Again, that's 910-242-6761. As we wrap up hour number two, we're at 79 degrees outside. Winds coming out of the west-southwest at 7 miles per hour. And your swap shop time is now 10 o'clock.
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2: News, I'm Marcela Sanchez. President Trump is to dismiss his $10 billion lawsuit against the IRS over the leak of his tax returns.
3: That comes after reports a resolution in the case is near. ABC News first reported last week the president was prepared to drop the suit as part of a deal where his administration would create a $1.7 billion fund to pay Trump allies who believe they were wrongly investigated and prosecuted. A court filing in Florida does not mention terms of any potential deal. Democrats bash the mere idea that the administration would consider compensating the allies. Maryland's Jamie Raskin calls it unconstitutional and absurd. Sagar Meghani, Washington.
2: Talks aimed at ending a strike that shut down the Long Island Railroad are set to resume today, setting the stage for a rough start to the work week for about 250,000 commuters. Unions representing rail workers and the Metropolitan Transportation Agency negotiated through much of Sunday and into early Monday. Here's union representative James Lewis.
4: The biggest sticking point is trying to get a contract that just keeps our membership's head above water here. With the rate of inflation nationally, and especially in this New York area, everybody feels it. That's around here, and we're just trying to, for our membership, to just keep their heads above water. We're not asking for anything outrageous. We're just at least let them keep where they are.
2: South Carolina's state house is taking up a measure today to redraw congressional districts. In other news, Congo will open three treatment centers for the Ebola virus in the eastern Ituri province following an outbreak of a variant that has no approved therapeutics or vaccines. This is AP News.
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0: Hot and dry through Wednesday with thunderstorm chances on Thursday afternoon. Today, sunny skies with a high in the mid-90s. Tonight, we'll have clear skies with lows in the mid-60s. Tuesday, sunny with a high of 93. Winds coming out of the south between 5 and 10 miles per hour. Tuesday night, mostly clear. Our low will be in the mid-60s. And on Wednesday, sunny with a high of 95.
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4: Good morning. I'm Margaret Murchison. It's Monday, the 18th of May, 2026, and a stretch of near-record heat will last through at least Wednesday, and maybe even a bit longer. The summer heat settles in, and by Sunday afternoon, we'll be back in the 90s. Today, we're looking at mostly sunny to partly cloudy skies, hot, with highs in the lower 90s. Tuesday, mostly sunny and in the low 90s again. High pressure for the next several days, and that's likely to heat us up. Beneath high pressure, the air sinks, compresses, and warms. Highs in the 80s and 90s will become likely. And it's nice that some of the area pools have opened up in some places. I think Lee County's pools will open on Memorial Day. There will be several days onward that challenge record highs at RDU. At the same time, it's likely that we stay dry throughout the same time frame. Severe weather, meanwhile, really gets ramped up again across portions of the plains, upper Midwest, and Great Lakes. As a slow-moving front collapses onto that heat and humidity, we may actually be able to wring it out in the form of heavy rain and storms Thursday into Friday. Depending on where the front meanders beyond that, we could see lingering shower storm chances into Memorial Day weekend. So stay with us daily for updates on changes in weather conditions in our area. We'll have a full weather report on the noon news. Well, it was quite a busy weekend for local and area law enforcement officers and others, as there were several serious traffic accidents and other things that happened. And in one incident, there was a serious accident Saturday morning, and the person who caused that accident was from Sanford. And we do have that story that we plan to give you that full story today. But before we get into all that, let me remind you that gas prices are still soaring, and I want to tell you how you can save at the pump ahead of Memorial Day travel. Now, gas prices are soaring across the country and in North Carolina. Today, the American Automobile Association said the national average gas price is $4.52, and that's up more than 20 cents since the end of April. North Carolina's average price per gallon is lower than the national average at $4.19, but drivers are still feeling the stretch. The average in Raleigh is $4.19, which is an increase in the last week. And this year marks the first time in 4 years that the national average has exceeded $4 a gallon. So let's break down how much prices have gone up since the start of the war. Just after the war began, the average cost was $2.83 a gallon in Raleigh. In March, it was up to $3.80 a gallon. On April 16th, $3.90 a gallon. And on April 30th, it was $4.30 a gallon. And it seems that it's been rising ever since. But there are a few ways that you can work on making sure that your gas lasts just a little longer. It's going to be going fast anyway, but we've got some tips this morning to help save you money on your gas. 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Avoid using the AC. And don't idle in the drive-thru line. For every 15 minutes of idling, you can burn a quarter gallon of gas, according to AAA. But a warm engine only takes around 10 seconds worth of fuel to restart. If you're sitting in the carpool for 30 minutes, that's a half gallon. Instead of waiting at a drive-thru, park and go inside the restaurant to order. Finally, while it may be tempting to warm up the car when it's cold, resist the urge to save fuel, start the engine, and then drive the car normally to warm the engine to operating temperature more rapidly. Other gas conservation tips from the pros, including carpooling, removing excess weight from your vehicle, ensuring the tires are properly maintained, following the speed limit, and avoiding aggressive driving like accelerating and stopping quickly. Now, a driver fleeing a traffic stop slammed into multiple vehicles in a crash on US 1 and Saunders Boulevard in Southern Pines Saturday morning. A sheriff's deputy initiated the traffic stop at US 1 at Magnolia in Aberdeen, and the driver fled at a high rate of speed, crashing just over a mile away. The crash left multiple people injured, including a one-year-old, and one person was airlifted to a hospital. In total, three people were taken by ambulance to First Health Moore Regional Hospital, and one person was airlifted. The passenger of the fleeing Chevrolet Impala was pinned in the wreckage, and firefighters had to use hydraulic tools to cut the woman from the car. Once extricated, she was flown to a trauma center. The driver of the fleeing vehicle was also injured and transported to the hospital by ambulance. An Acura SUV with a mother and her one-year-old was struck by the fleeing vehicle, and both were injured and taken by ambulance to the hospital. The driver of a pickup who declined treatment was not transported to the hospital. According to records at the Moore County Detention Center, 32-year-old Kendra Snipes of Sanford was booked into the jail Saturday afternoon following the wreck. She faces charges including felony fleeing to elude with a motor vehicle, possession of fentanyl, possession of methamphetamine, possession of drug paraphernalia, reckless driving with wanton disregard, driving with license revoked, fictitious or false information to an officer, and a window tint violation. She's being held without bail and is scheduled to appear in Moore County District Court on June 3rd. Joel Isaiah Tutt, 27, was arrested by Sanford Police and charged with failure to appear. Keshana Chardoni Jones, 33, was arrested and charged with failure to appear. Also, Joshua Dillon, 31, was arrested and charged with probation violation. We told you Friday that Krishan Terrell Austin, 34, was arrested on a charge of murder at 227 Linden Avenue, where he lived with the victim, Judy Jones, also 34. Samantha Larae Thomas, 39, was a victim of the unauthorized use of a motor vehicle in the 1800 block of Wicker Street. Sally Ruby Bruton, 82, a victim of fraud in the 2100 block of South Horner. George Harold Bethune, 71, a victim of fraud in the 100 block of Hillcrest Drive. Ollie's Bargain Outlet, a victim of larceny and shoplifting at the business in the 2500 block of South Horner. Leon Rosario Amaro, 47, a victim of damage to property in the 600 block of Phelan Court. Raymond Orlando Golden, 29, was a victim of simple assault in the 400 block of Advancement Center Road. Terry Lynn Langston, 28, a victim of larceny in the 800 block of North Gulf Street. Sheets was a victim of larceny and shoplifting in the 2300 block of Jefferson Davis Highway. Christopher Scott Horton, 32, a victim of a break-in at his business in the 2200 block of Lee Avenue. Fred Lewis Leslie, a victim of fraud and impersonation in the 600 block of Hughes Street. Kicks Collectibles and Consignment, a victim of a break-in at the business in the 1600 block of South Horner Boulevard. Nathaniel Jones, 63, a victim of damage to property in the 300 block of Temple Avenue. Today is the day. The City of Sanford invites the community to celebrate the renovation of the historic Sanford Depot building today at 3 p.m. The event will be held at 106 Charlotte Avenue and is open to the public. The celebration will feature remarks from local officials and a ribbon cutting, and tours will follow. More news after this.
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4: County commissioners will hold a very important meeting today. It is the regular meeting, and now their meetings will be held in the Newley County Library. But today, they will center on the resignation of longtime chair Kirk Smith, who announced his resignation last week. We don't know who will chair the meeting until they elect a new chairman. We do know that Dr. Andre Connect is the vice chairman of the board. Whether he will accept the vice chairman's position, he is the vice chairman. Well, whether or not he would accept that is not known until after the meeting today. The meeting will get underway at 6 p.m. at the library. And now it's time for a look at sports. Here's John.
8: All right. Thank you, Margaret. With the regular season concluded, NC State turns its attention, as do all the other ACC schools, with the beginning of the ACC tournament. The Wolfpack will be the number 9 seed and will play on Tuesday, tomorrow, May the 19th at 9 a.m. NC State just missing out on the 8 seed. If they had made the 8 seed, they would have had a first round bye. Now, the bracket for the 2026 ACC Baseball Championship was announced on Saturday following the conclusion of the regular season play in head coach James Ramsey's first season. Georgia Tech won the ACC regular season championship outright and earned the tournament's number one seed for the second consecutive year. The six-day event runs from Tuesday through Sunday at Truist Field in Charlotte. All 16 teams will compete in a single elimination championship. The top four seeds are based on performance in the regular season and receive a double bye into the quarterfinal round, which is scheduled to be held on Thursday and Friday, May the 22nd and 23rd. North Carolina, Florida State, Boston College join Georgia Tech with the double byes. Seeds 5 through 8 earn a bye into the second round on Wednesday, May the 20th. Seeds 9 through 16 will begin their play with 4 first-round games tomorrow. NC State just missing out on that bye, coming in at 9th and as opposed to 8th in the ACC. So State will play Duke in Game 1 at 9 a.m., as Duke comes in as the 16 seed, NC State the 9 seed. The winner of that game will take on number 8 seed, Virginia. The winner of that game will go on to face number 1 seed, Georgia Tech. So not looking good for NC State or Duke fans trying to get to the ACC championship. Tomorrow's game 2 will be at 1 o'clock as number 12 Stanford will take on number 13 California. The winner of that game will go on to take on Miami. That winner of that game will go on to take number 4 seed Boston College. Number 10 seed Notre Dame will play number 15 seed Clemson in game three. That'll be a 5 o'clock start. Winner goes on to take on the number seven seed Virginia Tech, who will go on to, winner of that game will go on to take on number two seed UNC. And the number 11 seed Louisville Cardinals will take on number 14 seed Pitt. Winner of that game will take on number six Wake Forest. Winner of that game will advance to take on number three seed Florida State. And games, once again, will be starting on Tuesday for the first round games. Second round games will be on Wednesday. Quarterfinals will be played on Thursday and Friday. The semifinals will be played on Saturday, and the championship game will be played on Sunday. Well, it was the game between two ACC schools to go to the championship in the tennis championship. In the NCAA, as four-seeded Virginia battled back from a 3-1 deficit to defeat top-seeded Wake Forest 4-3 in an all-ACC semifinal Saturday at the NCAA Division I Men's Tennis Championship in Athens, Georgia. Now, Virginia went on to win the 2026 NCAA Division I Men's Tennis Championship, beating Texas by a score of 4-3. A rematch of the 2023 National Championship, it marks the Cavaliers' seventh national title, the program's third in the last five seasons. And in other news, Duke advanced to the 2026 NCAA Division I Softball Super Regionals. And in other news involving spring sports, men's golf had 12 ACC teams prepare for the 2026 NCAA Men's Golf Regionals. And in outdoor track, Clemson women, Virginia men win the 2026 ACC Outdoor Track and Field Championships. And in rowing, Stanford wins the 2026 ACC Rowing Championship, as those championships took place over the weekend. The rowing championships ended on Saturday the 16th. The outdoor track and field championships also ended on Saturday the 16th. ACC baseball championship, last of the spring sports. That'll be once again in Charlotte, May 19th through the 24th. Well, if you watched golf yesterday, you were treated to a spectacular performance by Aaron Rye. The Englishman, born of parents from India, and it was a PGA championship that shocked everyone. It was supposed to be the week that Pro Golf brought Panoramic Golf Club to its knees with long drives and low scores. Well, that was wrong. Players expected difficult pin locations. They were wrong. Instead, they got some of the hardest pins we've seen in a modern major championship. The leaderboard was historically bunched on Sunday, with multi-time major winners dotted across the top of it. The exception was that it would remain tight until the very end. That was wrong, too. The biggest, most memorable surprise of them all, the one, only one, that will be remembered 10 years later, amidst the pack of chasers that included Roy McIlroy, John Rahm, Scottie Scheffler, Justin Thomas, Xander Schauffele, the unheralded and unfazed Aaron Rye emerged as one of the most unexpected winners in recent major championship memory, setting history along the way. In its 108th playing, Rye is the first Englishman to win the PGA Championship. He's also the first player of Indian descent to win a men's major championship. He broke through both barriers emphatically, playing the last 10 holes in 6-under to separate from the tournament that was previously inseparable, beating Rahm and Alex Smalley by 3 strokes. Alex Smalley, of course, a Duke product. The shots Rye executed on Sunday afternoon are worthy of discussion. The bunker shot at 13th that set up a birdie and a 2-shot lead was exquisite. Rye's majestic second shot on the par 5 16th assured another birdie and a more breathing room, and the winding 68-foot birdie putt that dropped on the 17th will come to define this victory in perpetuity. Sorry, a little trouble getting that out. But the path that led Rye to this moment is worth lingering on. Rye said, "Everyone playing in this field this week has a great journey to be able to share, and I'm no exception to that." So congratulations to Aaron Rye, winner of $3.6 million, actually just shy of $3.7 million, $3,690,000, earned 750 FedEx Cup points, shooting a first round 70, second round 69, third round 67, and topped it off with round 4 of 65 to get to 9 under par, beating Rahm and Smalley by 3 strokes. Justin Thomas, Ludvig Åberg, and Matty Schmid were all 5 under par and 4 off the stroke, 4 strokes off the lead. And at 4 under par, Cameron Smith, Roy McIlroy, Xander Schauffele, and then 3 under par, Kurt Kitayama, Chris Goddard, Justin Rose, Patrick Reed, and Scotty Scheffler ending up at 2 under par. He was never able to get anything really going on Sunday. So Aaron Rye, surprise winner of the PGA Championship. Well, it was Denny Hamlin getting the win for the second time as celebrated in his career. Denny Hamlin won the NASCAR Cup Series All-Star Race from the pole position, making the pass for victory over his Joe Gibbs Racing teammate Chase Briscoe with 29 laps remaining to claim the winner's $1 million check. And let's get an update from Motor Racing Network.
9: Green flag goes in the air, and we're racing the All-Star Race. Denny Hamlin will take the lead here in the opening segment of the All-Star Race.
10: So we got a car up against the outside wall here. It's Carson Hocevar.
11: Owen Riley Herbstreit gets hurt. John Hunter Nemechek, Christopher Bell, A.J. Allmendinger.
10: The top 26 will get inverted. Bubba Wallace will win the opening segment.
11: Green flag is up. A.J. Allmendinger is away.
10: Two cars get together. Brad Keselowski's one of those machines. Ross Chastain is the other. Tyler Reddick wins segment number 2.
11: Denny Hamlin will be the first to the caution flag, the all-star caution.
9: Chase Briscoe on the inside of Denny Hamlin. He will try and clear him on the back straightaway. He does. He pulls up in front of teammate Denny Hamlin. Denny Hamlin got what he wanted, the bottom lane. He was able to pass Chase Briscoe. Briscoe, however, not letting him go. Here he goes. Comes off turn number 4. He'll rocket off the corner to the start-finish line. Denny Hamlin wins the 2026 NASCAR All-Star Race at the Monster Mile.
8: Denny Hamlin getting the win. Hamlin's number 11 Joe Gibbs Racing Toyota went on to win by 0.887 second margin over Briscoe's number 19 JGR Toyota, prevailing in the 200-lap final segment of competition in the three-phase non-points race taking place for the first time at Dover Motor Speedway's famous one-mile concrete track. And next up for NASCAR is the Coca-Cola 600 from Concord, 400 laps, 600 miles, and race time is 6 o'clock on Sunday, and the race will only be available on television on Prime. And Carolina Panthers were able to get their second round draft pick signed, which sometimes actually doesn't happen until a little bit later in the summer. Second round picks have famously been the last draft pick to sign in recent years in the NFL, as the Panthers wrapped up their draft class on Friday as second round defensive tackle Lee Hunter signed his 4-year deal, taking care of the paperwork early. The other 6 picks included first-rounder Monroe Freeling, signed on May the 7th, the night before the start of rookie minicamp. Hunter was the 49th overall pick after the Panthers traded up a couple of spots to get him, and they made up the cost with deals later in the draft. Now, he was a first-team All-Big 12 pick last year after posting 41 tackles, 11 tackles for loss, 2.5 sacks, a forced fumble. He could be an immediate benefit on rundowns with his size. He also seems comfortable here with the new situation, calling it a blessing to be drafted to a team that features Derrick Brown up front. And by the smile on his face and constant chatter, it seems to confirm his feeling. Hunter says, I just like having fun. I like to juice myself up, juice guys up around me, and if you got juice, I feel like the energy just rubs off and everybody around you has got juice. That's a scary defense. In addition to that, we also mentioned to you last week, as the schedule came out, we got the Carolina Panthers getting a little bit more notice, and we'll get some national attention this year as the NFL took notice of the Panthers playing last year. Now national television audience will get a chance to as well. The Panthers have three primetime games among the schedule released by the league. Thursday night will open and close the season at home, in a rarity in recent years, playing three night games, not including the to-be-determined times on Week 16 and Week 18, marks their most primetime appearances since they had five in 2016. The following year, that was following their 15-1 Super Bowl run. So taking a look at the Panthers schedule, they will play, of course, the Hall of Fame game on Thursday, August the 6th in a preseason matchup, and then three other preseason games. They'll take on Buffalo on August the 15th, and that will be at Buffalo, at Jacksonville August the 21st. And their first home game of the season will be a preseason game three on August the 28th in Houston. Of course, the Hall of Fame game is played in Canton, Ohio. Now, the first week of the season will feature the Chicago Bears coming to town for a 1 o'clock game. Week 2 will be a road trip to Atlanta. Week 3 will be at Cleveland. They return home for a Week 4 contest against Detroit. Early season bye week this year, that'll be Week 5. 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Week 10 on the road against New Orleans. 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Week 12 at Tampa Bay, and two road games in a row after Tampa Bay. They'll take on Minnesota at Minnesota. Week 14 will be at home against New Orleans. Week 15 at home against Cincinnati. Week 16 will be against Pittsburgh. That exact date and time is not set against Pittsburgh. And Week 17 contest against Seattle will be on Sunday, January the 3rd. And then the final game of the season will be a Week 18 divisional matchup against Atlanta at home. Once again, game day and game time has not been selected yet. For GP Sports, for Margaret Murchison and Sanford's number one news team, I'm John Mann, and we're going to take a look at your weather.
12: Hot and dry through Wednesday with thunderstorm chances on Thursday afternoon. Today, sunny skies with a high in the mid-90s. Tonight, we'll have clear skies with lows in the mid-60s. Tuesday, sunny with a high of 93. Winds coming out of the south between 5 and 10 miles per hour. Tuesday night, mostly clear. Our low will be in the mid-60s. And on Wednesday, sunny with a high of 95.
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4: We're back again to complete this portion of the Swap Shop. This is your favorite part, the mailbag, because everybody likes to get mail, especially if it's not bills. I like to look for checks in the mail, like some surprise person is going to send me a check. So I like to go into the mailbag. Anyway, you can put things in or you can take things out, and mostly you don't have to pay. If today is your birthday, happy birthday. May you have many, many more. If it's your anniversary or something good is happening to you, congratulations. If you're among the sick and shut in, we send you our prayers. Better days are ahead. And if you are a bereaved family, we send you our condolences. The rose still grows beyond the wall. For the rest of us, today is the first day of the rest of our lives. Let's make the most of it. And remember to treat everyone you meet better than necessary, because everyone's fighting some type of battle. We're going to get right into our mailbag. We ask that you keep a notepad by the radio or telephone, so that if you hear something of interest, you can make that call and won't have to wait until I'm off the air. We're going to kick it off this morning by reminding you that American Legion Post 347 will host the 2026 Memorial Day ceremony at the North Carolina Veterans Memorial on Monday, May 25th at 10 a.m. It is open to the public, and it's located at 210 South Main Street in Broadway. Come be a part of Gospel Sounds on the Grounds at Miracle Baptist Church on Saturday, May 30th, beginning at 3 p.m. This will be an exciting afternoon of singing by Hickory Grove Gospel Quartet, Black Creek Bluegrass Gospel Band, and the church choir. Preaching by Pastor Jeb Mazingo, and fellowship with friends and neighbors. Bring yourself, bring your family, bring your friends. You're invited, if you're 90 years old or older, to celebrate your age at a celebration reception at the Enrichment Center. And they honor all who are 90 and older with this reception on Wednesday, May 27th at 2 p.m. in the Grand Hall. Please RSVP by this coming Friday, the 22nd, one guest allowed per 90-year-old. 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They have been serving the community since the early 60s and maintains a home-like atmosphere dedicated to resident-centered care. 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

hours. They open Monday through Friday from 6 a.m. to 7 p.m. for the early risers. Then Saturday, 6 a.m. to 5 p.m. They're closed on Sundays. They have their garden seeds, seed potatoes, onion set and bulbs, cool season plants, cabbage, lettuce, kale, broccoli, Brussels sprouts, collards, herbs, potting soils, fertilizer, garden tools, lawnmower blades, batteries, and more. Stop in today. Say hello to Terry, Rosemary, and the crew. You'll be glad you made their acquaintance. And some have been asking about Thomas Farms having that sale that they have at the hospital each year. Well, I think last Wednesday was the final day. But if they decide to start it up again, June will let us know, and we will put it back on the swap shop so that you know where you can get some great garden vegetables. And Lee Memory Gardens, Perpetual Care Cemetery, located at 2600 Hawkins Avenue, has been serving the community and beyond for many, many, many years in the same location. It has been renovated several times, but they have traditional burial plots, mausoleum crypts, cremation niches, and a veteran section. Now, death is what nobody likes to talk about. Nobody likes to plan for, but it comes to all of us someday. And it's good if your final resting place has already been picked out by you. And that is a final resting place for people from all walks of life, from the Sanford area and beyond, all over North Carolina, the United States, and beyond. Why not stop in today and talk with Lisa or Katrina and find out how you can reserve your final resting space now? You can call them at 919-775-2139 or email leememorygarden@gmail.com. May 19th, which is tomorrow, Brick City Tigers will host Spirit Day. It's a day to raise funds for Brick City Tigers, and it will be held from 11 a.m. to 7 p.m. at Catherine Ann's at 2053 South Horner Boulevard. Are you in the market for a new appliance? Well, why not see my friends over at Sanford Discount Appliances? 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They have everything. Microwaves, stoves, standalone ovens, sinks, refrigerators. You want it, they've got it at a price that anyone can afford. They're open Monday through Friday from 9 a.m. to 5, Saturdays from 9 a.m. until 12:30. And then if you need to talk to them after hours, because you may have an appliance emergency, you can call them at 910-748-8085 or 919-353-0180. 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

0: 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They can send flowers, grief support, their services, and a veterans overview. They are located at 310 Cortland Drive at the intersection of Cortland and Woodland. 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The Sanford Jamboree will bring the Pollinator Party to downtown Sanford on May 30th. The City of Sanford Appearance Commission invites the community to the Sanford Jamboree on Saturday, May 30th in the Chatham Street parking lot from 9 a.m. to noon. Formerly called the Bee City Field Day, the Jamboree will bring together bee experts and hobbyists for a morning of education and hands-on activities, including a live bee cage, a demonstration beehive, and kids' activities. Award-winning master beekeeper Jody Moore and Dennis Brown, president of the Lee County NC Beekeepers Association, will answer questions about bees and beekeeping. Midnight Bee Supply will offer beekeeping supplies for purchase. 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You can get deals of all kinds in the grocery department. You can pay your bills, get a check cashed, get money orders, postage stamps, over-the-counter medication, flowers from their florist, also cookware, gifts, etc. And don't forget the daily home-cooked meals every day, including delicious cakes and pies and cobblers from the Piggly Wiggly Bakery and so much more. I'm sticking with the pig. Hope you are too. And let's see, I think we've just about taken care of everything we've had in our mailbag. A reminder that Tar Heel Challenge is open for business. It's the Tar Heel Challenge Academy. If you're interested in learning more about it, call Angelina Wilson at 704-960-9347. Don't forget all the wonderful things that Kelly and Wendy have planned for downtown Sanford, Tourism Sanford. They've got something planned from now until the end of the year, and you don't want to miss anything. So make sure you take advantage of what's offered. Don't forget the ribbon cutting and tours of the depot today. It's finally completed, and now they get to show it off to the public. 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And I believe we've just about taken care of everything that we had in our mailbag. And my thought for the day is, in a world where you can be anything, just be kind. Have a great day.
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All right, welcome back into the Swap Shop. That's going to do it for this hour. We'll be back in a few minutes with our phone lines back open. Your Swap Shop time is now 11 o'clock.

0: morning, I'm Ed Donahue. A drone strike sparked a fire on the edge of the United Arab Emirates' Seoul nuclear power plant in what authorities called an unprovoked terrorist attack. No one was blamed, but on social media, President Trump wrote, "Iran better get moving fast or there won't be anything left of them." Treasury Secretary Scott Bessent is at the G7 summit in France.
1: We call upon all our G7 and indeed all of our allies and the rest of the world to follow the sanctions regime so that we can crack down on the illicit finance that is fueling the Iranian war machine and get this money back to the Iranian people.
0: The blockage of the Strait of Hormuz continues to squeeze consumers and businesses worldwide. Oil prices have eased, but gas prices remain high. In Michigan, Wayne State University economics professor Marcise Janssen is worried about people who may want to put off filling the tank.
2: Whether it's a quarter or an eighth or a 16th even, I have trouble seeing any danger to that. I think the idea is to keep an eye on making sure you don't run dry.
0: A judge in New York ruled a gun and a notebook that prosecutors say link Luigi Mangione to the killing of UnitedHealthcare CEO Brian Thompson can be used as evidence at his murder trial. President Trump is moving to withdraw his $10 billion lawsuit against the Internal Revenue Service over the leak of his tax returns. The Supreme Court rejected appeals from the pharmaceutical companies that object to negotiating Medicare drug prices with the federal government. The Israeli military intercepted boats off the coast of Cyprus, part of a flotilla attempting to break Israel's naval blockade of Gaza. The president of Taiwan says the arms deal with the United States is crucial for regional stability after President Trump questioned continued U.S. support for Taiwan. This is AP News.
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0: The AP's Charles Della Desma reports all the Italian divers who drowned in an underwater cave have been found.
6: Maldives government spokesman Ahmed Sham says Finnish divers, experts in deep and cave diving, Maldives police and the military conducted a fresh search on Monday. The searches had resumed after being suspended following the death of a local military diver during a perilous mission to try to reach them. Italy's foreign ministry adds the four Italian divers were believed to be deep inside an underwater cave. It was not immediately clear whether the divers went underwater and saw them physically or saw them through underwater drone cameras. Sham said fresh plans must now be drawn up to bring the bodies to the surface. I'm Charles Delatesma.
0: A 5.2 magnitude earthquake struck South China's Guangxi region, killing two people and toppling buildings. A 91-year-old man was found alive and in good condition. I'm Ed Donahue, AP News.
7: Hot and dry through Wednesday with thunderstorm chances on Thursday afternoon. Today, sunny skies with a high in the mid-90s. Tonight, we'll have clear skies with lows in the mid-60s. Tuesday, sunny with a high of 93. Winds coming out of the south between 5 and 10 miles per hour. Tuesday night, mostly clear. Our low will be in the mid-60s. And on Wednesday, sunny with a high of 95. Hot and dry through Wednesday with thunderstorm chances on Thursday afternoon. Today, sunny skies with a high in the mid-90s. Tonight, we'll have clear skies with lows in the mid-60s. Tuesday, sunny with a high of 93. Winds coming out of the south between 5 and 10 miles per hour. Tuesday night, mostly clear. Our low will be in the mid-60s. And on Wednesday, sunny with a high of 95.

0: Welcome back into the Swap Shop as we move along here on this Monday, May the 18th. Temperature outside now 85 degrees. Winds coming out of the southwest at 7 miles per hour. And the heat index is at 88 degrees outside. So already a scorcher outside for us this morning. Well, let's go ahead and get right back to our phones here in hour number four. Welcome into the Swap Shop. You're on the air.
1: How you doing, John?
0: Hey, doing well. I hope you're all right today.
1: Yes, trying to stay cool.
0: It's not easy to do right now.
1: Yeah. I'm about to put my ad back on, John, at 919-499-0277.
0: All right. We'll be happy to do that and leave everything the way we have it.
1: Right, right.
0: All right. Be happy to do it. I hope you have a good rest of your day and keep cool.
1: You too now.
0: Appreciate it. Bye-bye.
1: Right.
0: All right, let's go over this listing here. We got, we're looking for someone with a truck and a tank to haul 10,000 gallons of water. Now, you may not do that yourself, but you may know somebody who does that, so give them a call and let them know about this phone number. We have the deep stainless steel sink with faucets in very good condition, $25, different size window frames made of fir lumber, at $5 each. Two radiators for a 1993 Ford F-150, and both are in good condition. They're $25 each. And looking for a 4 to 5 horsepower side shaft engine. And the number for these items, 919-499-0277. Again, that's 919-499-0277. And welcome to the new Super Hits, WWGP. AM 1050, 95.1 FM. We're glad to be able to bring you the best music from the 60s and 70s here on GP as we have moved from our country music format to greatest hits of the 60s and 70s. And we're going to be getting you back to that after Margaret finishes up her 12:05 news for today. All right, we got an electric wheelchair this morning. Comes with a headrest and comes with the charger as well. Works perfectly, $1,200. Three brand new good-sized heart-shaped bowls with measuring spoons. They're $7. 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The whole basket is $15. New set of 11x19 Jeep mud guards for $10. Phone number 910-242-6761. Again, that number is 910-242-6761. And that's just one of the items that we had on earlier in the program. 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We have upcoming events, such as Brick City Tigers Spirit Day taking place on May the 19th and the Kiwanis Membership Event taking place on May the 21st. So you'll find some of that. There's some Sanford Herald news up there on the front page of our newscast. Margaret's Mailbag will eventually be up on the website too. And of course, we'll have our Swap Shop listings up there on the new website at wwgpradio.com as we move along here this morning. 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And our phone lines are open here at 919-775-1050. Again, that's 919-775-1050. All right, let's tell you about another one of these super lottery winners. An Ohio man won a $10,000 lottery prize just under a month after scoring a $5,000 from another ticket bought from the same gas station. The Brunswick player, identified only as Richard, told Ohio lottery officials he frequently buys scratch-off tickets from the Brunswick Valero on Center Road in Brunswick. His loyalty to the store paid off on March the 28th with a $5,000 win from an ultimate $5 million scratch-off. Luck struck a second time on April the 24th when he scored a $10,000 prize from a $1 billion scratch-off. Richard said the money from his dual wins will go towards replacing his roof. Well, that's the most important thing, as you got to have that roof. If the roof isn't working, well, everything else is going to go bad as well. So getting that roof replaced, probably a smart thing to do. Let's go ahead and get another caller in here. Swap Shop 1050, you're on the air.
2: Hey, John.
0: Hey, Christina. How are you today?
2: All righty. Let's see. 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And it's got Kofi Kingston, John Cena, Rey Mysterio, and other wrestlers front and back. They have Velcro closure pockets. They're real cute, and they're free. Again, it says size 7 boys.
0: Okay.
2: All right. And then I have a pack and play by Baby Trend. It's either brand new or it's in super, like, new condition. It looks brand new to me. Mm-hmm. It folds into a storage bag. It folds, and then it's 3.5 feet long, and it's real cute. It's a flower. It's gray with gray dots, and then it has pink flowers all over it. So basically, it's gray, and it's got netting on the sides and the ends.
0: Mm-hmm.
2: You only want $10. It looks new to me, but if not, it's like new.
0: All right.
2: Only $10. And then, John, I still have the coffee maker for only $5. It's working great. It's a 12-cup Mr. Coffee automatic shutoff. I just went to the Keurig style, and that's what it's. And I'll include filters with it. It's only $5.
0: Only $5, okay.
2: Yeah, still have the... Oh, I'm sorry. That might be over 4 items.
0: Well, one of them was free, so we don't count that.
2: Okay. So I mean, still trying to sell the, sold the blue. I found out it might not be called Farm File. It's called Disc Harrow, I think, but mm-hmm. It's like a farm file. You pull it behind a tractor. Somebody called and wanted to know if the 3-point hitch. I have no clue what that means. But it's 5. All I know is it's 5'3". I'm selling it for someone else. 5'3", front and back. Sold the blue one. I have a rusty brown one left. And
0: okay.
2: He's asking. I'm sorry. I don't really know much about it, but it's a neat looking thing. Anyway, you pull it behind a tractor. I know that much. And he's asking $250, but that's not chiseled in stone, that price. He said, or best offer. He'd like to have $250, but. But I think he'll take $200. I shouldn't say that, but I think he will.
0: All right. Well, I'll just put $250 negotiable.
2: Yeah, that's good in case he sees it on the website. And, yes. And landscaping rocks, $400 for the 15 landscaping rocks. This is not a business at all. It's on a 11 acres private property. One is 7 feet long. It's really neat. And they're lined up. Anybody wants to see them? They're on Wadsworth Road, Carthage, about 3 miles from Carthage Bojangles. Anyway, they can get the address if they want to see them. But there's about 2,000, John, total landscaping rocks on this property, front and back.
0: All right, and he's selling how many of them, 15?
2: Well, he'll sell all 2,000, but like the ones that are on display, he's asking $400 for the 15 that are on display.
0: Okay. All right.
2: When you enter the driveway, you can't miss. They're on the left, you know.
0: Okay.
2: And I can text pictures also, John.
0: Okay.
2: I did want to say that could you play Magic Carpet Ride, since we're playing from the 60s and 70s, please.
0: Magic?
2: Steppenwolf.
0: Magic?
2: Yeah, Magic Carpet Ride by Steppenwolf. Because George, I requested it Saturday, mm-hmm. and he played it. And I was going to ask if you have time, if you could please play it. That's my brother's favorite song, my favorite song.
0: All right, we will get Magic Carpet Ride on Steppenwolf this morning, and we'll do that our next song, all right?
2: Thank you so much, and I do want to say this. John, I do want to say that I was on pins and needles about what the great big announcement was, and I was so, I almost had a panic attack because I was scared that it was going to be that you were going to, you know, not do the swap shop anymore. And if that was the case, I'd never listen to it again, because without you, there is no swap shop.
0: Oh, well, thank you, Christina. I don't plan on going anywhere, so we're going to continue the swap shop, and George will still be in on Saturdays.
2: Oh, I'm so glad to hear that, John. That's what I thought the announcement was.
0: Nope, we're just, after 80 years, we've moved from country music to the best music of the 60s and 70s.
2: Yes, I like it. I like it a lot.
0: I was listening to it. I would rarely listen to our country music format when I would go home, but Friday night I probably spent an hour and a half listening to WWGP, just wondering what song's going to come up next.
2: Exactly, yeah.
0: Yep. Well, all right, we'll get Magic Carpet right on, and that song actually has a kind of some meaning to me, so I will be happy to get that on today.
2: Oh, thanks a million. That's my brother's favorite song. My brother Nick, Nicola is his name, Nicola Sabatino Gerard Christopher Capiferi.
0: Okay, I hope you don't quiz me on that later. All right.
2: Thank you so much.
0: Let me get your number, Christina, before you go.
2: I'm sorry, yeah, that would help. 910-624-8449.
0: All right, that's 910-624-8449. Thank you, Christina. You have a great day.
2: You too. Thank you. Bye.
0: Bye-bye. All right, Christina has the size 7 boys WWE black and gray shorts with several wrestlers on the shorts and Velcro pockets. That's free. And kind of sounds like it could be a swim trunks, but certainly a size 7, we know that. And with the Velcro pockets, that's kind of what leads me to think it could be swimming trunks. But if not, they could be just regular shorts, too. But they're free. And if you have any young kids that are WWE fans, they may like to have these. We have the Like New Pack and Play that folds up, folds and goes into a storage bag, 3.5 feet long, gray and pink in color, $10. 12-cup Mr. Coffee coffee maker with filters for $5. 5-foot, 3-inch disc harrow that pulls behind a tractor, $250. And 15 large landscaping rocks. These are $400. Phone number 910-624-8449. Again, that's 910-624-8449. Good morning. Welcome into the swap shop. You're on the air.
3: Yes, sir. I was calling. I got a Cub Cadet riding lawnmower lift. It's brand new in the box. I'll take 200 for it.
0: All right, 200. This is a Cub Cadet riding mower lift for $200.
3: Yes, sir.
0: All right.
3: Yes, sir. My number is 910-670-7430.
0: All right, that's 910-670-7430.
3: Yes, sir.
0: Thank you, sir.
3: Thank you. Bye-bye.
0: Bye-bye. We got a Cub Cadet riding mower lift, $200. The phone number, 910-670-7430. Again, that's 910-670-7430. Again, that's 910-670-7430. And our number here, 919-775-1050, 20 minutes after 11 o'clock, and it feels like it is 90 degrees outside now with winds out of the southwest at 7 miles per hour. Temperature is 85 degrees, dew point all the way into the 70s. So it means we go from the 60s when we start to fill in the humidity to the 70s when it starts to be a little bit very steamy and sticky. 60s, once again, when you feel the humidity out there. 70s starts to feel a little sticky and steamy. 80s is pretty tropical when we get those dew points up in the 80s, and we're at 71 right now for that dew point. So if you're going to be outside doing any work with that temperature at 90 or temperature at 85 degrees, it feels like it's 90 degrees. Drink plenty of fluids if you're going to be outside. And we don't generally talk about extreme heat this early in the season, but we are going to have an extended period of time. Now, there haven't been anything they've put out as far as an advisories or even a hazardous outlook for us, but with 3 or 4 days here in a row of temperatures in the mid-90s, want to encourage everybody to make sure you stay hydrated, make sure you get a chance to cool off if you are going to be working outside and having to do any strenuous work. If you can do it in the morning time or in the evening once the sun starts to go down a little bit, starts to be a little bit more shade outside, you're going to do a lot better if you can wait during those time periods of day. Remember, if you're walking pets, that the concrete gets very hot this time of year, and the asphalt. So if you are walking your dogs, you want to make sure that they have access to be in a grassy spot to walk on. So if you're going to be walking them on the road, make sure that they can jump up onto the grass if their paws start to get too hot. That's something I don't think a lot of people think about necessarily. And actually, I had a dog. I was over at my mother's house on Sunday, as I typically am. And I was getting ready to leave, and I was looking for the cat. I wanted to see if I could see the cat. The cat was out on the back patio underneath a piece of patio furniture, kind of just chilling out in the shade. And so I went up to her, and she immediately rolled and put her back to me. That's about how she treats me, and not really very too interested in any human contact, but this cat rolled over, and then I thought I heard this a dog. And I know the neighbors have a dog, and they built a, always had a fence between our house and, or the neighbors have always had a fence. We don't, our yard is not fenced in, but our neighbor beside us, the neighbor behind us, and the neighbor on the other side of us all have fences. So even though we don't have a fenced in yard, it's it's fenced in almost, though it is accessible from each side of the house. But so I thought I heard the sound of a dog over there. And so I decided, because the cat seemed to be interested in looking over that direction, so I went up to the room my brother stays in now, and that overlooks the neighbor's backyard. So I was going to see if their dog was out there in the backyard. And sure enough, I did not see a dog in the backyard, but I saw another dog in our side yard, working its way to the backyard where the cat was. Now, this was a Cocker Spaniel, but I think it was probably a Cocker Spaniel mix because it was a little larger than any Cocker Spaniel I've ever seen before. But I'm not really a dog person, so I don't know. There may be a larger breed of Cocker Spaniel. The ones I usually see are pretty low to the ground. This one was a little bit higher up. And the dog is working its way to the backyard where I know the cat is. So I was like, there's a dog in the backyard. And I go out there and I see the dog and, you know, never really know what kind of reaction you're going to get from a dog. So I was like, hey, dog, what are you doing over here? Or something like, I don't remember what I said to him. But he looked at me, came running right up to me, jumped up on my, his front paws up on my thighs, and just wanted to be rubbed. And then by that time, my mom was coming out the back door, and then the dog wanted to go in the house. My mom was like, nope, you got to stay out. Cat was just watching everything intently from underneath the patio furniture, wondering why we were having any kind of conversations with this dog or having anything to do with it. And then my mom's like, I know who that dog. That dog belongs 3 houses down. So we don't have a leash, but my mom did have a rope that was in the trunk of her car. So we tied a rope onto a collar, and I walked the dog down. And mother told me that they have 2 little girls, and as I was walking onto their driveway, I saw a little girl and a little boy on the front porch, and I was, you know, made my presence known. I was like, hello, I think this dog belongs to y'all. And then the mother came out, and she said, well, sometimes it's difficult with the little ones around, making sure doors and fences get closed. So I was happy that we were able to get the dog, but I'm pretty sure it was a Cocker Spaniel because Cocker Spaniel has very distinctive soft fur to it. This dog had the kind of that Cocker Spaniel fur. But I was glad that we were able to get the dog returned to its owners and they seemed to be happy, though the mother did seem to be a little bit annoyed over the fact that the dog was let out, because I have a feeling she's probably told her kids, and I'm guessing they had a, I don't know who the boy, my mother's like, they got two little girls. And I was like, well, there was a little boy over there. So maybe just a playmate, probably. But I could tell she was a little annoyed about the doors and the fences being left open. So hopefully they'll learn their lessons and get the make sure the dog doesn't escape again. But sweetest dog, though. I mean, it was just all it wanted to do. It was just letting me rub it. Never seen me before in my life and just wanted me to be rubbed. All right, so that's the fortunate thing. And then the cat, of course. Cat did what the cat does. It just kind of stayed where it was, just completely uninterested in anything other than the fact which direction do I need to run if this dog comes coming up to me. All right, so that's what we had to deal with yesterday. And once again, glad that the dog found its home. And we had a couple of lost dogs on the program last week, and don't generally go back to lost animals from the week before, but I don't think it would hurt to mention these, because I think they were both in late last week. Yeah, they're both in on Friday. We had the lost blue tick beagle near Highway 421, near where the old Boone's Trail School used to be. And the phone number there, 910-514-2829. Again, that's 910-514-2829. And also on Friday, we had a lost white German Shepherd Husky mix missing from Hoover Road and Highway 27 in the Johnsonville area. And that number, 910-751-0273. Again, that's 910-751-0273. So we had a lost white German Shepherd Husky mix. That's Hoover Road and Highway 27 in the Johnsonville area, 910-751-0273. And then we had the lost blue tick beagle near old Highway 421 where the old Boone Trail School used to be. And their number, 910-514-2829. Again, 910-514-2829. And our number here, 919-775-1050, and we had something found over the weekend too. And this is found a Bible with a Hunt Springs Baptist Church bulletin, and the Bible was found on Chris Cole Road, and you can pick it up today at B&B Market. The person who found it's going to drop it off at B&B Market. And appreciate you calling in and talking about that. I don't know where Hunt Springs Baptist Church is, but I have a feeling if it's near Chris Cole Road, very well could have been one of those situations where the Bible got placed on the roof of the car. And then you get distracted, and then you get in the car, you forgot that you put the Bible on the roof of the car, drive off, and it comes off the roof eventually. So, if you know anybody who goes to Hunt Springs Baptist Church, let them know that we have found a Bible, or one of our listeners have found a Bible, and ask around the church whether or not somebody lost one. And let's go ahead and get another call in right now. Welcome into the Swap Shop. You're on the air.
4: Good morning, John. This is Barbara. How are you?
0: Doing okay. How are you doing, Barbara?
4: I'm doing pretty good. How was your mama doing?
0: She was doing well when I saw her. Saw her on Sunday, and I talked to her on Saturday, and she'd been out spending a lot of time in the yard, she said, on Saturday. So she's
4: oh my goodness,
0: doing what she loves to do. She loves being out in her yard.
4: Well, that's okay. Like I tell my sister, she's old enough to do what she wants to do.
0: That's right. Well, she loves her flowers and all that, but she seems like she's always doing things like, you know, having to remove weeds and that kind of thing.
4: Yeah. Did I hear you write a while ago about a Cub Cadet mower?
0: It's a Cub Cadet riding mower lift. Yes, I guess it's designed to lift the Cub Cadet mower. Maybe, I'm not exactly sure what it is, but that's what it was described to me as, a lift.
4: Oh, okay, because my daughter heard it, and I said, well, that can't be right. Let me call John.
0: Yes, well, it was
4: a Leah.
0: Oh, yeah, okay. Yeah, I guess this, I'm looking him up online right now, and I guess these are designed, I guess, to lift the front of them up, I guess, either to help get them into a trailer or maybe if you're doing some work underneath them.
4: Oh, okay. All right, John. Well, thank you, and be safe going back. Have you got a song picked out already?
0: I had a request already, yes.
4: Okay.
0: What would you
4: all
0: like
4: right,
0: to hear, though? What would you like to hear?
4: One Day at a Time.
0: All right. We'll see if we can get it in here. If we don't get it in today, we'll get it in tomorrow.
4: All right. Thank you.
0: All right. Take care.
4: Bye-bye.
0: Bye-bye. All right, Barbara checking in with us this morning, and she just had a question, and I've never had a riding mower, never had a lawn large enough to have a riding lawnmower, so don't really know what the lift is, but it does look like it lifts up the front of the Cub Cadet. I guess that would either help you get it into a trailer, maybe even help get it into the back of a, probably not a real large pickup, you probably need some kind of ramp for that, but maybe a smaller, because it does lift up the front end of it pretty high up, and I guess it also provides you with an opportunity to maybe change the blades or sharpen the blades, those kind of things. All right. Appreciate you calling in, Barbara, and we'll see if we can get One Day at a Time in today. If not, we'll get it in tomorrow, and we also have Magic Carpet Ride coming up, Steppenwolf. And that takes me back to my college days. As I said, I'll be happy to play Magic Carpet

0: And we'll get that in as we come out of our next break. So let's go ahead and take that break, and then we'll be back. We'll talk about a few things that happened on this date in history. And we will also take a look at gas and oil prices before we wrap up today as well. But right now, we do need to get to this first commercial break of this hour. So let's go ahead and do that. And then we'll be back in a few minutes to get the phone lines back open. We should have a few minutes to take some calls if you would like to still get in. We should have some time as we get into the second segment, but not a whole lot of time. So don't wait too long if you want to get in.
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Or, well, that was loud. You never know. Is it going to be low or high? All right, Steppenwolf, Magic Carpet Ride.

All right, that song was initially released in 1968 on the album The Second. It was the lead single from that album, peaking at number 3 in the U.S. and staying in the charts for 16 weeks, longer than any other Steppenwolf song. Now, not only is the 45 RPM version an edit of the album version, but it also contains a different vocal take on the first verse. Despite the single's popularity, the album version enjoyed heavy airplay on FM radio and is still the preferred version on most classic rock stations, as well as the one most commonly included on compilations and in popular media. Steppenwolf, Magic Carpet Ride. All right, phone number here, 919-775-1050. Again, that's 919-775-1050. 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They sell dog kennels, and they have a 24-hour-a-day, 7-day-a-week dog wash machine. $10 for 10 minutes in the dog wash machine with shampoo, conditioner, flea and tick treatment, disinfectant, and blow dry. And remember, they also will take care of your propane refilling and exchange. They know you're passionate about your animals, and they're passionate about helping you take care of those animals at Carolina Town and Country. 710 East Main Street, again, open Mondays through Fridays, 9 till 7, Saturdays, 9 till 6, closed on Sundays. Here is their phone number if you have any questions for them. That's 919-776-2790. Again, that's 776-2790. Just look for the building with the Purina checkerboard across the top, and you will know you have found the best feed in town. And be sure to keep up with them on Facebook, as Carolina Town and Country works diligently to make sure that Facebook gets updated, if not daily.

0: each and every day. All right, well, if you are a bear, there's, well, lots of things that could catch your eye or your nose, so to speak. Police in New Mexico are reminding residents to keep food out of reach of wildlife after a bear was caught on camera enjoying an all-you-can-eat breakfast buffet of birdseed. The Red River Marshal's Office said on social media that a resident on Silver Bell captured video of the early morning visitor feasting on birdseed from a bowl on the porch on Wednesday. Looks like someone found the all-you-can-eat breakfast buffet on Silver Bell this morning, the Post said. The Marshal's Office joked that the bear left a five-star review of the home. Great service, zero effort required. We'll absolutely be back. The Post said the incident should serve as a reminder for residents to shut down the porch buffets before we end up fully booked with unwanted guests. All right. Well, I can tell you there's not much you can do. As I have mentioned, my dad's brother's wife, my aunt Melissa, lives up in Colorado, up in kind of the mountainous area of Colorado. And she has bears visiting quite often to her house. And they try to get into her garage because she has, you know, kind of, when you live out kind of a long way, I think it's like 30 minutes to the nearest town for her. You know, you make sure that you have like an extra refrigerator and freezer out in the garage. So they try to get in the garage. They've actually tried to open the doors to her house too. They haven't quite figured that one out. But they did, which I find amazing. They have figured out she had put her hummingbird feeders on a pulley system so that the bears could not get to the hummingbird feeders. Well, I'm guessing that the bears watched her a couple of times, and they figured out how to operate the pulley system. They know how to get the rope, undo the rope, pull down. Now, they don't replace it back up in the tree once, and they figured out how to operate the pulley system. They know how to get the rope, undo the rope, pulled down. Now, they don't replace it back up in the tree once they've eaten it. They just leave it where it is. But they can figure out how to open up front doors. They can open up car doors. And they know how to operate pulleys, just to let you know. So good luck trying to keep that keep the food away from the bears if you live in bear country. All right, well, that's going to lead us up to our final timeout of this morning, so let's go ahead and do that, and then we'll be back in just a few minutes to wrap things up.
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0: right, that's The Searchers and Love Potion number 9. And I was going to try to get it one day at a time, but it's about a 4-minute song and I only had about 3 minutes left to go. So we're going to have quite enough time to get to do it, but I got it on my notes and we'll get it in tomorrow for you, Barbara. Well, that's just about time for us to wrap up this edition of The Swap Shop as we are down to the final 60 seconds. Be sure to check out our listings. 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And we're going to get you back to the music in about 30 minutes from right now, as we're going to get you Bridges Cameron Funeral Home announcements, news at the top of the hour. Margaret will be in at 12:05 for all the latest here in Central North Carolina. And then when Margaret wraps up the news and we'll have our Knott's Funeral Home announcements, we'll get you back to Super Hits on WWGP. As we close out, 87 degrees outside. And as always, my name's John Mann. My pleasure, privilege, and honor to take your phone calls. Be better.
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These announcements are presented to you by Bridges Cameron Funeral Home, 600 West Main Street in Jonesboro, as a service to the community. Here are the calling and service hours for area citizens and their relatives.

Penny Spence Flake, 66, of Mebane, passed away on Thursday, May the 14th at her home. She was born in Alamance County on February the 4th, 1960, to the late Donald Osborne Spence and Edna LaRue Poole Spence. In addition to her parents, she was preceded in death by her siblings, Robbie Spence, Carol Solomon, and Jean Riley, and her son-in-law, Richard Gary. She worked many years as a paralegal. Penny was outgoing, outspoken, and never afraid to speak her mind. Her honesty and strength were qualities that people admired, and her warm personality could brighten any room. She believed deeply in helping others and giving what she could, whether through kindness, encouragement, or simply being there when someone needed her. Above all, she was a devoted mother and wife who stood firmly beside her family. She supported them in every way possible, attending events, offering guidance, and cheering them on. Her love and dedication created a foundation of strength and encouragement that her children will carry with them forever. Throughout her life, she faced many health challenges with courage. Even during difficult times, she continued to show resilience and determination. She is survived by her loving husband of 45 years, Jerry, son Brian Flake, daughter Jessica Gary, grandchildren Carson Gary and Ian Gary, and many special nieces and nephews. Services will be held at a later date, and condolences may be made at BridgesCameronFuneralHome.com, and arrangements are by Bridges Cameron Funeral Home. Carolyn McDuffie Talbot, 89, of Sanford, passed away on Thursday, May the 14th at her home, surrounded by her family. She was born in Yancey County on May the 23rd, 1936, to the late Daniel Lucian McDuffie Sr. and Ava Lorinda Ellington McDuffie. In addition to her parents, she was preceded in death by her husband, Jack Ray Talbot, son Jack Gregory, or Greg Talbot, son-in-law John Edward Eddie Gunner, and siblings Mary Helen McDuffie Pirate and James Harold McDuffie, Daniel Lucian Jr. McDuffie Jr., Pauline McDuffie Holt, Geraldine McDuffie Harrison, and William Malloy, or Billy McDuffie. The family will receive friends today, May the 18th, from 3 o'clock until 4 o'clock in the Fellowship Hall of Zion Christian Church, with the funeral service following at 4 o'clock with Pastor Ward Haas and Pastor Steve Johnson officiating, and burial will follow in the church cemetery. Condolences may be made at BridgesCameronFuneralHome.com, and arrangements are by Bridges Cameron Funeral Home. Jeffrey Payne, or Jeff, 63, entered his heavenly home on Thursday, May the 14th at First Health Moore Regional. Jeff's services arrangements are as follows. Celebration of Life service at One Hope Assembly of God on Sunday, May the 24th, and family will receive friends after the service in the Next Gen building. And his complete obituary will be shared once it's finalized. And we'll have announcements for Gregory Dodson, who passed away on May the 14th during tomorrow's swap shop. And now his celebration of life will be held on May 28th at 2 p.m. at Jonesboro United Methodist Church in Sanford. We'll also have announcements for Barbara Morton, who passed away on Friday, May the 15th. Now, her service will be tomorrow, May the 19th, from 1 o'clock till 2:50 at Kendall Acres Church. Funeral service will follow at 3 o'clock with Reverend Doug Western officiating. Burial will be at the Poplar Springs United Methodist Church Cemetery. Once again, we'll have our full announcement following the swap shop tomorrow. And we'll also have the full announcement for Danny Thomas, 69, who passed away after a period of declining health on Saturday, May the 16th. And the family will receive friends on Friday, May the 22nd, from 1 o'clock until 1:50 at Bridges Cameron Funeral Home. Funeral service will follow at 2 o'clock in the chapel with Pastor Pearl Castleberry officiating, and burial will follow at the Buffalo Cemetery.
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0: preceding announcements have been presented to you by Bridges Cameron Funeral Home, 600 West Main Street in Jonesboro. 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
2: AP News. I'm Ed Donahue. A judge in New York is allowing a gun and a notebook to be used as evidence in Luigi Mangione's murder trial. He's accused in the shooting death in late 2024 of UnitedHealthcare CEO Brian Thompson in Manhattan. Mangione claims they were seized illegally at a McDonald's in Pennsylvania 5 days after the shooting. Judge Gregory Caro ruled the search of Mangione's backpack at the McDonald's was an improper, warrantless search.
3: However, the people have established that the subsequent search of the backpack at the station was a valid inventory search, and therefore the items recovered at the station will not be suppressed.
2: Mangione's state murder trial in New York is set to begin in September. Jury selection for his federal trial, which involves stalking charges, is scheduled to start in October. The Supreme Court rejected appeals from pharmaceutical companies that object to negotiating Medicare drug prices with the federal government.
4: The justices gave no comment in leaving in place rulings from the Federal Appeals Court in Philadelphia that dismissed the drug manufacturers' claims. The negotiation program was created as part of the 2022 Inflation Reduction Act. The law requires the government to negotiate prices for certain high-cost drugs in the federal insurance program for older adults on an annual basis. Republicans have criticized aspects of the law which was signed by Democratic President Joe Biden, but the Trump administration has embraced the authority to bring drug makers to the negotiating table. Pharmaceutical companies have pushed back on the program. Marcela Sanchez, Washington.
2: The Trump administration has announced a $1.7 billion fund to compensate prosecuted allies of the president after dropping a lawsuit against the IRS over the release of President Trump's tax returns. The number of people killed in Lebanon in fighting between Israel and Hezbollah has reached 3,000. This is AP News.
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0: Hot and dry through Wednesday with thunderstorm chances on Thursday afternoon. Today, sunny skies with a high in the mid-90s. Tonight, we'll have clear skies with lows in the mid-60s. Tuesday, sunny with a high of 93. Winds coming out of the south between 5 and 10 miles per hour. Tuesday night, mostly clear. Our low will be in the mid-60s. And on Wednesday, sunny with a high of 95.
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1: Good afternoon. I'm Margaret Murchison with the Noon News, brought to you Monday through Friday at this time by Central Electric Membership Corporation, a Touchstone Energy Corporation.
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1: News. A stretch of near record heat will last through Wednesday of this week. The summer heat settles in through midweek, and by Sunday afternoon, we are back in the 90s again. Remember, today mostly sunny to partly cloudy and hot with highs in the lower 90s. Tuesday mostly sunny and in the low 90s again. High pressure for the next several days, and that's likely to heat us up. Beneath high pressure, the air sinks, compresses, and warms. Highs in the 80s and 90s will become likely, and it's nice that some of the area pools have opened up. It might be a nice way to cool off since the highs are coming back into the 90s. Now, I think the Lee County pools will open on Memorial Day weekend. There will be several days onward that challenge record highs at RDU. At the same time, it's likely that we stay dry throughout that time frame. Severe weather, meanwhile, really gets ramped up again across portions of the plains, upper Midwest, and Great Lakes. As a slow-moving front collapses onto that heat and humidity, we may actually be able to wring it out in the form of heavy rain and storms Thursday into Friday. Depending on where the front meanders beyond that, we could see lingering shower storm chances into Memorial Day weekend. So make sure that you stay tuned to us so that we can keep you informed about changing weather conditions in our area. Much of central North Carolina remains under an extreme drought, even after several days of rain and the lifting of a burn ban for much of North Carolina. The only area that saw improvement was near Charlotte, where the exceptional drought was removed and some areas were dropped to severe drought instead of extreme. This spring remains the driest start to the season on record. Much of western and central North Carolina is in extreme drought. The drought is still likely to persist into the summer months because we need a ton of rain to get rid of it, and it's going to take months to get that. The Triangle area is about 10 to 15 inches short of the rainfall needed to ease the drought, but you don't want too much rain all at once. Best for the environment and the people in it are many days of steady rain. The U.S. Drought Monitor is an aggregation of measurements including precipitation, soil moisture, evaporation, temperature, and reservoir levels that classifies conditions at six levels. In an extreme drought, major crop and pasture losses are expected. Reservoirs and wells are at very low levels, and many municipalities limit water use. Any rain we see in the next week will do little to mitigate the long-term effects of a long dry spell. Data shows little relief for drought conditions as days continue to get warmer and drier all the way into the summer. Spring is an unusual time for us to be in a drought. We tend to see the wettest period during the winter, so heading into the summer, it's hard to get out of a drought. For the remainder of the 7-day forecast, today mostly sunny with highs in the low 90s. Tuesday mostly sunny skies and still hot with highs in the lower 90s. Wednesday, partly cloudy skies and still hot with highs in the mid-90s. Thursday, scattered showers and storms becoming likely later, highs in the mid-80s to 90s. Friday, showers possible with highs in the mid-70s. And Saturday, which is the midpoint for Memorial Day holiday weekend, scattered showers and storms with highs in the upper 70s. Gas prices are soaring And we have some tips on how to save at the pump ahead of Memorial Day travel. Many people will be going to the beach or the mountains during this three-day weekend. Gas prices have risen across the world since the start of the Iran war, which took a record amount of oil off the market. The impact is being felt in the Triangle, where consumers are feeling the strain on their wallets. Now, let's break down how much prices have gone up since the start of the war. Just after the war began, the average cost in Raleigh was $2.83 a gallon. In March, it was up to $3.80 a gallon. On April 16th, it was $3.90 a gallon. And on April 30th, it was $4.30 a gallon. Some drivers say it's really hard on them trying to go to work or to school every day and pay the expensive prices for gasoline. Now, if you don't have a membership to a wholesale club, it's worth a look if there's one near you that you plan to use often. A lot of time, they can nearly offset the cost of membership if they're going to fill up there the majority of the times. Now, Consumer Reports has 10 tips to make the most out of a tank of gas, including keeping your tank full so you're not forced to buy the first gas you stumble upon when the tank gets low or during severe weather. Matt McLean with Gas Buddy said driving slowly is one of the best ways to save gas. He said the best thing we can do that we can control ourselves is slow down on the highways. Drive the speed limit. You'll save 25 to 35% in fuel efficiency. That's a very big deal, especially if you are known for driving a really lead foot and you go a lot faster than the speed limit. That's costing you money. AAA recommends drivers turn off their cars if they will be stopped for more than 60 seconds and if it is safe to do so, which could include waiting at a stoplight, in a carpool line, or at a drive-thru. Many newer cars have automatic engine stop-start systems that turn off after a minute. So these 10 tips will help you. Keep your tank at least half full in case of an emergency. 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Obey the speed limit. 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Avoid using the AC and don't idle in the drive-through line. For every 15 minutes of idling, you can burn a quarter gallon of gasoline, according to AAA, but a warm engine only takes around 10 seconds worth of fuel to restart. If you're sitting in the carpool for 30 minutes, that's half a gallon. Instead of waiting at a drive-thru, park and go inside the restaurant to order. Finally, while it may be tempting to warm up the car when it's cold, resist the urge to save fuel, start the engine, and then drive the car normally to warm the engine to operating temperature more rapidly. Other gas conservation tips from the pros include carpooling, removing excess weight from your vehicle, ensuring its tires are properly maintained, following the speed limit, and avoiding aggressive driving like accelerating and stopping quickly. A driver fleeing a traffic stop slammed into multiple vehicles in a crash on US 1 and Saunders Boulevard in Southern Pines Saturday morning. A sheriff's deputy initiated the traffic stop at US 1 in Magnolia in Aberdeen, and the driver fled at a high rate of speed, crashing just over a mile away. The crash left multiple people injured, including a one-year-old, and one person was airlifted to a hospital. In total, three people were taken by ambulance to First Health Moore Regional Hospital, and one person was airlifted. The passenger of the fleeing Chevrolet Impala was pinned in the wreckage, and the firefighters had to use hydraulic tools to cut the woman from the car. Once extricated, she was flown to a trauma center. The driver of the fleeing vehicle was also injured and transported to the hospital by ambulance. An Acura SUV with a mother and her one-year-old was struck by the fleeing vehicle, and both were injured and taken by ambulance to the hospital. The driver of the pickup, who declined treatment, was not transported to the hospital. According to records at Moore County Detention Center, 32-year-old Kendra Snipes of Sanford was booked into the jail Saturday afternoon following the rag. Snipes faces charges including felony fleeing to elude arrest with a motor vehicle, possession of fentanyl, possession of methamphetamine, possession of drug paraphernalia, reckless driving with wanton disregard, driving with license revoked, fictitious or false information to an officer, and a window tint violation. She is being held without bond and is scheduled to appear in Moore County District Court on June 3rd. More news after that.
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1: Joel Isaiah Tutt, 27, was arrested by Sanford Police yesterday and charged with failure to appear. Kishana Chardonnay Jones, 33, arrested and charged with failure to appear. Joshua Dylan Strickland, 31, charged with probation violation. Krishan Terrell Austin, 34, Oblandon Avenue, arrested Friday and charged with murder, and it occurred at 227 Linden Avenue. Samantha Larae Thomas, 39, a victim of unauthorized use of a motor vehicle in the 1800 block of Wicker Street. Sally Ruby Bruton, 82, a victim of fraud in the 2100 block of South Horner Boulevard. George Harold Bethune, 71, a victim of fraud in the 100 block of Hillcrest Drive. Ollie's Bargain Outlet, a victim of larceny and shoplifting in the 2500 block of South Horner. Leon Rosaria Amaro, 47, a victim of damage to property in the 600 block of Phelan Court. Carlos Francisco Meja, 58, charged with several offenses on Oakwood Avenue. Raymond Orlando Golding, 29, a victim of simple assault in the 400 block of Advancement Center Road. Terry Lynn Langston, 28, a victim of larceny in the 800 block of North Gulf. Sheets was a victim of larceny and shoplifting in the 2300 block of Jefferson Davis Highway. Christopher Scott Horton, 32, a victim of a break and entering at the business in the 2200 block of Lee Avenue. Fred Lewis Leslie, 88, a victim of fraud and impersonation in the 600 block of Hughes Street. Kicks, Collectibles, and Consignment was a victim of break-in at the business located in the 1600 block of South Horner Boulevard. Nathaniel Jones, 63, a victim of damage to property in the 300 block of Temple Avenue. Today is the day. The City of Sanford invites the community to celebrate the renovation of the historic Sanford Depot building at 3 p.m. at 106 Charlotte Avenue. The ceremony is open to the public. The celebration will feature remarks from local officials and a ribbon cutting. Attendees will have the opportunity to explore the building's remodeled interior through guided tours. A cornerstone of Sanford's roots as a railroad town, the depot has undergone a comprehensive renovation led by Traub Architecture Plus Design, Inc., with construction by Critical Path Solutions. The project was made possible through a combination of public investment and community support, including federal recovery funds, state infrastructure funding, and generous private donations. Contractors worked with structural engineers to implement modern solutions, such as installing interior perimeter drainage systems, sump pumps, and dehumidification equipment, as well as encapsulating the crawl space. Damaged floor joists and decking were replaced with materials that will withstand heavy use while retaining the look of the original structure. Many of the upgrades achieved the city's goal of retaining the building's character. For example, contractors were able to restore a previously hidden original fireplace, and the shingled roof was replaced with historically appropriate tile. Flashing gutters and downspouts were replaced with copper, Even the building's windows were returned to historical accuracy. During the event, the Railroad House Museum will be open to visitors. Local historian Hunter Randolph will present a collection of photographs showcasing the depot's storied past, offering a deeper look into Sanford's transportation heritage. The depot building is the centerpiece of downtown, according to Mayor Rebecca Salmon. The renovation honors our past while creating new opportunities for the future. It reflects our community's commitment to preserving this landmark for generations to come. The Lee County Board of Commissioners will meet in regular session at 6 tonight at the new library on Bragg Street. However, there's a crowded agenda, but questions about the chairperson of the organization will make it a bit more crowded. Last week, Kirk Smith stepped down as chairman. Now the board has to make a decision who will chair the group. Will it be Dr. Andre Connect, who is vice chairman? That remains to be seen. So the public can attend that meeting this afternoon. The board has a full schedule for tonight's meeting. That little Golden Corral favorite in Southern Pines has closed its test brand. Just over a year after opening, Golden Corral Favorites, a test brand offshoot of the popular buffet chain, has announced the closure of its Southern Pines location on US 15501. The restaurant offered a curated selection of the brand's classics and guest favorites, all served in a speedy format through dine-in, drive-through, digital ordering, and pickup. Golden Corral Favorites was the second iteration of the brand's new concept. The first was Homewood Kitchen, which opened in December 23 before rebranding in April 25. The closing of Golden Corral Favorites will not affect other Golden Corral restaurants. In a statement, the company said it is re-evaluating its Golden Corral Favorites fast casual restaurant concept and has closed the initial test location in Southern Pines. The letter said, although we are deeply disappointed that this particular location is closing, we are very appreciative of the support that the Southern Pines community has given to another Golden Corral brand. The company is providing severance packages to impacted employees and offering other assistance. The Golden Corral Favorites concept is just one of several growth initiatives the popular buffet chain has undertaken in recent years. The company recently announced it is building 6 new Golden Corral buffet restaurants in markets in the United States and Puerto Rico. And finally, Central Carolina Academy held commencement Friday evening, May 15th, for its second graduating class. Chatham Charter held its commencement on Saturday morning, May 16th. Both ceremonies were on the school campus. Central Carolina Academy had 36 graduates, while Chatham Charter had 51. Awards night is scheduled for tonight. You've been listening to the Noon News, brought to you Monday through Friday at this time by Central Electric Membership Corporation, a Touchstone Energy Cooperative. 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

Mr. Joseph Anthony Craven, or Ampbone, 61, of Pittsburgh, transitioned to eternal rest on Tuesday, May the 12th, at UNC Hospitals in Chapel Hill. 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

Sounds like me. Friday on the mind, baby. The easy beats. This is Bill Knight. John Fogerty, he had rain on his mind when he thought about this song and wrote it down. Creedence Clearwater Revival.

0: talking about the air that I breathe. Those are the Hollies, and this is Bill Knight. Glad to be here with you. Love you for listening today. Coming up, Aretha and Respect.
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0: Ooh, she got the sticks and tricks, baby. The Black Magic Woman at Santana, and this is Bill Knight. We got Elvis and those suspicious minds. They're spinning. They're coming up
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0: next.
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0: tumbling down, gonna shake me around. 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It's Carole King, and this is Bill Knight playing all your favorites for you. Coming up, we got the Beatles and Paperback Writer.
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Every time I hear that song, I want to grab a sheet and go to a toga party. Kingsman, Louie Louie, and this is Bill Nye. Time to get it. Your love, it's Redbone.

0: Sounds like a plan to me. Ventura Highway, great tunes on the radio, the breeze blowing through my hair. Sounds like a plan. It's America, and this is Bill Knight. Coming up, Olivia Newton-John.
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Just a tow cover. I don't think you have to go to the railway station for that anymore. Just drive around, roll down the window. You'll get there. Brewer and Shipley, and this is Bill Knight. Coming up, more great tunes for you. Linda Ronstadt next.

0: What is going on? Well, somebody had to ask the question. It's Marvin Gaye, and this is Bill Knight serving up the greatest hits of the 60s, 70s, and more. War, we're lowriding. Coming up next.
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In 1975, Doobie Brothers lead singer and guitarist Tom Johnson fell ill, so they asked Michael McDonald to fill in. His vocals and musical style changed the band's sound dramatically, but it also gave the Doobie Brothers their greatest success in album sales and hits. And it started with Taking It to the Streets.

0: Elton John and Goodbye, Yellow Brick Road. It's time for a calendar countdown. Folks, we're heading to a big weekend. We've got 7 days until Memorial Day, 27 days until Flag Day, and 34 days until Father's Day, which will also be the first day of summer. Simon and Garfunkel and much more coming right up.
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0: The Beach Boys and Surfer Girl. The only member of the band that liked to surf was their drummer, Dennis Wilson. But they loved the surfing songs, and so did we. Let's see who's celebrating birthdays today. Musician Albert Hammond, It Never Rains in California. He's 82. Keyboardist Rick Wakeman of Yes is 77. Singer Mark Mothersbaugh of Devo is 76. Country singer George Strait is 74. Comedian Tina Fey is 56. And born on this day in 1920, Pope John Paul II. If today is your day, on behalf of all of us here, we wish you a very happy birthday.
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2: I'm Margaret Murchison with the news. Well, gas prices have risen across the world since the start of the Iran war, which took a record amount of oil off the market. The impact is being felt in the triangle where consumers are feeling the strain on their wallets. On today, the American Automobile Association said the national average gas price is $4.52, up more than 20 cents since the end of April. North Carolina's average price per gallon is lower than the national average at $4.19, but drivers are still feeling the stretch. And it's a bad time for gas prices to be up. This is the week that leads into Memorial Day, and a lot of trips have been planned. A Sanford woman fleeing a traffic stop slammed into multiple vehicles in a crash on US 1 and Saunders Boulevard in Southern Pines Saturday morning. A sheriff's deputy initiated a traffic stop at US 1 and Magnolia in Aberdeen, and the driver fled at a high rate of speed, crashing just over a mile away. The crash left multiple people injured, including a one-year-old, and one person was airlifted to a hospital. In total, three people were taken by ambulance to First Health More Regional Hospital, and one person was airlifted. 32-year-old Kendra Snipes was booked into the jail Saturday afternoon following the wreck. Snipes faces charges including felony fleeing to elude arrest with a motor vehicle, possession of fentanyl, possession of methamphetamine, possession of drug paraphernalia, reckless driving with wanton disregard, driving with license revoked, fictitious or false information to an officer, and a window tint violation. She's being held without bond and is scheduled to appear in Moore County District Court on June 3rd. Today is the day many have been waiting for. The city of Sanford is celebrating the historic Sanford Depot. A ribbon cutting was held, and the community was invited to take part in this celebration. The celebration featured remarks from local officials and a ribbon cutting, and attendees are being able to tour the facility. And the depot building is a centerpiece of downtown Sanford. The Memorial Day is next Monday, and American Legion Post 347 will host the 2026 Memorial Day ceremony at the North Carolina Veterans Memorial. And that will be May 25th at 10 a.m. And it is open to the public. And the location is at 210 South Main Street in Broadway. And for a look at the weather.

Hot and dry through Wednesday with thunderstorm chances on Thursday afternoon. Today, sunny skies with a high in the mid-90s. Tonight, we'll have clear skies with lows in the mid-60s. Tuesday, sunny with a high of 93. Winds coming out of the south between 5 and 10 miles per hour. Tuesday night, mostly clear. Our low will be in the mid-60s. And on Wednesday, sunny with a high of 95.

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4: Hall & Oates, she's gone. Good afternoon. Today is May 18th. Let's go back in time and see what happened on this day. In 1953, American pilot Jacqueline Cochran becomes the first woman to break the sound barrier. That happened on this day, 73 years ago.
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0: Smokey Robinson and the Miracles, and I second that emotion. Today is May 18th. Let's go back in time and see what happened on this day in music. In 1966, the Castiles, with Bruce Springsteen on vocals, made their first recordings at Mr. Music Incorporated in Bricktown, New Jersey. They cut two Springsteen songs, Baby I and That's What You Get. That happened on this day 60 years ago.
1: 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Here's award-winning WWGP News Director Margaret Murchison.
2: I'm Margaret Murchison with the news. Well, gas prices have risen across the world since the start of the Iran war, which took a record amount of oil off the market. The impact is being felt in the Triangle, where consumers are feeling the strain on their wallets. On today, the American Automobile Association said the national average gas price is $4.52, up more than 20 cents since the end of April. North Carolina's average price per gallon is lower than the national average at $4.19, but drivers are still feeling the stretch. And it's a bad time for gas prices to be up. This is the week that leads into Memorial Day, and a lot of trips have been planned. A Sanford woman fleeing a traffic stop slammed into multiple vehicles in a crash on US 1 and Saunders Boulevard in Southern Pines Saturday morning. A sheriff's deputy initiated a traffic stop at US 1 and Magnolia in Aberdeen, and the driver fled at a high rate of speed, crashing just over a mile away. The crash left multiple people injured, including a one-year-old, and one person was airlifted to a hospital. In total, three people were taken by ambulance to First Health More Regional Hospital, and one person was airlifted. 32-year-old Kendra Snipes was booked into the jail Saturday afternoon following the wreck. Snipes faces charges including felony fleeing to elude arrest with a motor vehicle, possession of fentanyl, possession of methamphetamine, possession of drug paraphernalia, reckless driving with wanton disregard, driving with license revoked, fictitious or false information to an officer, and a window tint violation. She's being held without bond and is scheduled to appear in Moore County District Court on June 3rd. Today is the day many have been waiting for. The city of Sanford is celebrating the historic Sanford Depot. A ribbon cutting was held, and the community was invited to take part in this celebration. The celebration featured remarks from local officials and a ribbon cutting, and attendees are being able to tour the facility. And the depot building is a centerpiece of downtown Sanford. The Memorial Day is next Monday, and American Legion Post 347 will host the 2026 Memorial Day ceremony at the North Carolina Veterans Memorial. And that will be May 25th at 10 a.m. And it is open to the public. And the location is at 210 South Main Street in Broadway. And for a look at the weather.

Hot and dry through Wednesday with thunderstorm chances on Thursday afternoon. Today, sunny skies with a high in the mid-90s. Tonight, we'll have clear skies with lows in the mid-60s. Tuesday, sunny with a high of 93. Winds coming out of the south between 5 and 10 miles per hour. Tuesday night, mostly clear. Our low will be in the mid-60s. And on Wednesday, sunny with a high of 95.

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1: Paul McCartney and Stevie Wonder, Ebony and Ivory. Good afternoon. We have got anxiety news, and I'm sure you're anxious to find out what it is. Anxiety often feels worse at night, but therapists say a simple 6:30 p.m. rule could help calm your racing thoughts. The concept was popularized by journalist Mel Bradman after treatment for chronic anxiety. Well, it's simple. 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Experts say the brain is more mentally drained in the evening, making overthinking and negative thoughts feel stronger. By creating a firm no-worry zone, people can help shift their minds out of problem-solving mode, and that's into recovery, gradually reducing nighttime rumination and making it easier to mentally check out for the day. 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

0: 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I'm Susie Armstrong. 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
0: 11-time Dover Motor Speedway winner Jimmy Johnson joined Mike Begley on Tuesday night's NASCAR Live before this weekend's NASCAR All-Star Race to discuss the recent news that musician Darius Rucker of Hootie and the Blowfish fame had joined the ownership group of Legacy Motor Club and announced that more owners would soon be named.
6: Yeah, we've been friends a long time. He's a huge fan of racing, and Darius is one of quite a few strategic owners that are going to be announced here in the coming weeks to month. Exciting time for us in finding individuals that have their own legacy, that are friends of mine and are willing to show up and help build what Legacy Motor Club can be on and off the track.
0: I'm Susie Armstrong. 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

Peter Frampton is making headlines with the release of his brand new album, Carry the Light. It's his first album of original rock material in 16 years. There's no word if he's going to tour, as he is battling a progressive muscle disease that he revealed in 2019.

0: The King, Elvis Presley, and Burnin' Love. We've got food news. Let's check out what's going around our favorite fast food joints. Taco Bell, they're launching the Cantina Chicken Mexican Pizza nationwide on May 21st, and that will be for a limited time. Burger King rolled out a revamped Whopper with a new bun and cardboard packaging, which you're not supposed to eat. And its fan-driven Whopper by You campaign introduced the Peppercorn BLT Whopper. McDonald's introduced several new menu items in early 2026, but the standout hit was the berry-flavored Derpy McFlurry. And it was launched with the K-pop Demon Hunters promotion. And finally, Chipotle has a new cilantro lime sauce. Many have praised its creamy texture and surprisingly spicy cilantro jalapeno flavor. Well, I'm hungry. We've got the spinners and much more
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Paul Revere and the Raiders, and good thing. Good afternoon. We've got a fun fact for your Monday. In 18th century Europe, many people believed tomatoes were poisonous because people would sometimes die after eating the so-called poison apples. The cause, however, was lead in the pewter plates rather than the tomatoes themselves. The Monkees, Daydream Believer, and much more coming up.

0: The Bee Gees and Nights on Broadway. All right, here are the movies coming out this week. And, of course, Star Wars fans are giddy. The Mandalorian and Grogu. The evil empire has fallen, and Imperial warlords remain scattered throughout the galaxy. Of course, it stars Pedro Pascal and Sigourney Weaver. Another movie is called I Love Boosters. Demi Moore is in this one. A crew of professional shoplifters takes aim at a cutthroat fashion maven. They say it's like a community service. I guess the movie is, and not you watching. We've got more of the greatest music of all time coming
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This song was written by hit-making duo Roger Cook and Roger Greenway. What did they do? Well, they wrote I'd Like to Teach the World to Sing and Long Cool Woman in a Black Dress. The White Plains took this one to number 13 on the Hot 100 in 1970.

0: Bob Dylan and Rainy Day Women. Good afternoon. Let's see what's on the calendar tomorrow. Deliciousness. National Devil's Food Cake Day. That is yummy. Also, National Stop Nausea Day. And I agree. It's been around for too long, and it's time to put an end to it. And tomorrow's National Barber Mental Health Awareness Day. Be kind to your barber tomorrow and always. Tomorrow's going to be another great day.
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Brothers Johnson and I'll Be Good to You. Let's see who's celebrating birthdays today. Musician Albert Hammond, It Never Rains in California. He's 82. Keyboardist Rick Wakeman of Yes is 77. Singer Mark Mothersbaugh of Devo is 76. Country singer George Strait is 74. Comedian Tina Fey is 56. And born on this day in 1920, Pope John Paul II. If today is your day, on behalf of all of us here, we wish you a very happy birthday.

0: Boz Skaggs and Lido Shuffle. Good afternoon. Today is May 18th. Let's go back in time and see what happened on this day. In 1969, Apollo 10 launches from Kennedy Space Center and later transmits the first color pictures of Earth from space. That happened on this day, 57 years ago.
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The Sign of the Times was thought to be a political song, but even Petula Clark said, it's a straight-ahead love song. It peaked at number 11 on the Hot 100 in 1966.

0: Spanky and our gang and like to get to know you. We've got AI news. This is from News 18. 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

Marvin Gaye and I Heard It Through the Grapevine, a song his record label said, do not release it. It's not a hit. And not only was it a hit, it catapulted Marvin Gaye's career. All right, today is May 18th. Let's go back in time and see what happened on this day. In 1974, Ray Stevens started a three-week run at number one on the U.S. singles chart with a novelty song, you remember it? The Streak. It capitalized on the then-popular craze of streaking. It was also number one in the U.K. on this day, 52 years ago.

0: Carole King and So Far Away. All right, folks, thank you so much for spending time with me today. I look forward to seeing you tomorrow. And don't forget, tomorrow is National Stop Nausea Day. Say no to nausea. I'll see you back here tomorrow.
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